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4: Cloudy tonight with a chance for showers. Lows around 46. Sunshine mixed with clouds at times tomorrow. High temperatures reach up to 60. Tomorrow night, lows around 43. Low 60s Wednesday and Thursday with a chance of rain showers Thursday. From the Weatherology Weather Center, I'm meteorologist Paul Trombley.
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6: Great radio stations everywhere from San Antonio, along with Sam and Polo. It is the Joe Pags Show. Thanks. Appreciate you stopping by. I'll have Scott Bessent, the Treasury Secretary, commenting on AI coming up. Recently, some people who work in AI said there's a 10% chance that AI will turn on humans or something in the short term. The Trump administration clearly thinks there is a push to say AI is bad, knowing that Trump is okay with AI. And they're trying to say, well, Trump is the guy who's pushing the system that's going to kill people in 10 years or something. It's such a weird angle to go at, because everybody watching and listening has probably had some sort of a contact with AI. Something, maybe you're not using it every day. Sam and I certainly do. Polo doesn't like it as much. I get it. But a lot of you are using AI for a lot of different reasons. So the people on the left know that there are millions and millions and millions of Americans that are relying on AI every day. So they're trying to scare you with the AI data centers, trying to scare you if you're going to run out of water. If you do that, it's going to pollute the water. And now AI, according to people that used to work in AI, are talking about the fact that artificial intelligence somehow within 10 years, there's a 10% chance it'll start killing people. And Trump has been out there. He's out there last week saying it's just not true. It's fake news. Scott Bessent has something to say about that coming up as well. We'll have that for you coming up. Bottom of the hour, Cahill. We're going to break down this whole so-called media ban for CNN, MS Now, and Politico when it comes to the White House. But I talked just before the break, and I'm going to reset it now. It reminded me of Rush Limbaugh. Rush Limbaugh said, and he took a lot of heat over this, that he hoped that Barack Obama failed. He said that. I hope that this man fails as president. People, oh my God, I can't believe you want him to fail. It's horrible. But he was right. Of course he was right. Why would you want a man to succeed who ran on things that were anti what it was that we are as a country, what we built? He ran talking about being his brother's keeper, and he ran talking about, you know, si se puede. He didn't really say hope and change. Change what? He talked about changing the foundation of the country. He talked about the Constitution not going far enough as far as redistribution went when it came to money and wealth and so on. He ran on things that were just horrible things. And then when he was the president, he divided us as hard as he could, divided us on race, on religion, on ethnicity. He divided us on background, just all of it. Blacks shouldn't talk to whites, shouldn't talk to Hispanics. It wasn't anymore all for one, one for all. So when Rush said he hoped that he failed, I agreed with him. And unfortunately, he was pretty successful in dividing us. We're still working hard to try to reunite, to be honest. But now let's talk about Trump saying that he wants Mamdani to be a great mayor. Now, I'm sure he wants him to be a great mayor in the sort of like or the ilk of a Rudy Giuliani, who was a great mayor. Well, Mamdani's never going to do that. Mamdani will find himself to be successful if he can push more socialism, more bigger government takeover of all your private stuff. He would like to see the government control all means of production. He'd like to see government control and own all places where people can live. He'd like to see that. He ran.

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0: if he wants this person to be found not guilty after we know what she did to her three children. And I mean, I've never heard of it. Has anybody ever heard of where you go back after the verdict is found or the lack of a verdict because it was a hung jury and a mistrial is claimed? Have you ever seen anybody go back and say, you know, there was phone usage or he filled out the questionnaire a certain way? Now let's get one of the six alternates after all this stuff has been in the media and sit him back in that courtroom and say, hey, how would you vote for this? Okay, she's not guilty. It's not happening. So what is Reddington actually doing? Because he's not going to get a different answer. What he's actually doing is he wants to ruin this man's life, period. Not worried about ruining the life of this mother who killed her three kids. No, he wants to ruin this man's life because he decided on the facts that she's guilty. Keep it here for Cahill.
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0: under the Trump administration, these rising costs.
1: Flanagan is running against Republican Michelle Tafoya. A driver is accused of pointing a gun at another motorist during an apparent road rage incident in Chanhassen. The Carver County Sheriff's Office says the suspect allegedly tailgated another vehicle before pulling alongside it and pointing a handgun toward the driver and two children inside. And Minnesotans planning holiday travel could find fewer flight options on some routes this year. Airlines have adjusted schedules at Minneapolis-St. Paul International Airport, with Sun Country among the carriers reducing flights. Travelers may want to book early, especially approaching the holidays. This is MNN.
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8: Cloudy tonight with a chance for showers. Lows around 46. Sunshine mixed with clouds at times. Tomorrow, high temperatures reach up to 60. Tomorrow night, lows around 43. Low 60s Wednesday and Thursday with a chance of rain showers Thursday. From the Weatherology Weather Center, I'm meteorologist Paul Frombley.
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13: 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They do not have a right to be in the White House. They do not have a right to be even on the White House grounds. There's some weird feeling in the far left media that because of the First Amendment and the freedom of the press, you have the right to be anywhere you want to be, anytime you want to be there, because First Amendment. I don't think so. Let's break that down with Kay Hill. We love having Kay on every Monday. Kay, how are you? Good to see you.
14: I'm good, Joe. How are you doing?
13: I'm living the dream. So you're from Wales. You're from the UK, where many people would say you've got state-run media there. Many people would say you've got state-run media in Canada. Because of what President Trump just did, kicking out CNN, MS Now, used to be MSNBC, and Politico from the White House grounds, does that make it state-run, government-run journalism in America now, too?
14: No, like factually, legally, I mean, they're going to fight. Like they've already sued, right? Like all of these outlets have already sued. Yeah, I could see this going all the way to the Supreme Court, actually, Joe. And I don't think those outlets will win, because you absolutely nailed it. Like there is no guaranteed access to the White House. If there was guaranteed access to the White House, if you were a press organization, like every single news outlet in the country, including the tiny, tiny little ones that's run by like, you know, two nut jobs that get sent to like 100 people on a server, like they would send people to the White House,
13: right?
14: But they don't get press credentials. And so do I agree that this is a good thing to do? We can get into that in a little bit. But legally, I do think it's going to be a fight, but I have a feeling it's a fight. Ultimately, Trump is going to win. I don't know.
13: Well, what's interesting is, I think your feeling is spot on. But what's interesting is he took away ABC's credential at some point, I don't know, a year ago or something. And they did go to court, and the court said you got to let him back in because they had a hard pass. You can't just pinpoint one reporter. He's not allowed to be in, or something like that. But this one really does jump out at me as something very different. And you just alluded to this. On on a very conservative number, there are about 50

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0: Cod fish that when you go deep sea fishing.
1: Must be very different from the Atlantic to the Gulf. It's got to be.
0: Yeah. I mean, because we used to do it all the time. And then, I mean, my dad has a boat now. And so he's gone and done that. And like they'll go, but he doesn't go to the beach. There's like another part called the Arroyo. And he goes there and that's fed by the Gulf. I guess I have to call it the Gulf of America. And that's where like he would go. And it's the same water, but it's just not by South Padre.
1: I've lived here 21 years. I've not gone fishing in Texas yet, and I need to do that. But, sure. I mean, fishing in the Atlantic is awesome. I'll be honest with you. There you go. Let's talk about Amazon when we come back. Also, I brought up fishing and Gavin Newsom because Kamala Harris allegedly has made a decision about running or not. Keep it here.
2: Joe Pags.
3: Minnesota News Network, I'm Ted Ayland. Despite polls showing the race neck and neck, U.S. Senate candidate and Lieutenant Governor Peggy Flanagan believes Democrats will show up in huge numbers and vote in the November election.
4: This is an opportunity to push back against the endless war under the Trump administration, these rising costs.
3: Flanagan is running against Republican Michelle Tafoya. A driver is accused of pointing a gun at another motorist during an apparent road rage incident in Chanhassen. The Carver County Sheriff's Office says the suspect allegedly tailgated another vehicle before pulling alongside it and pointing a handgun toward the driver and two children inside. And Minnesotans planning holiday travel could find fewer flight options on some routes this year. Airlines have adjusted schedules at Minneapolis-St. Paul International Airport, with Sun Country among the carriers reducing flights. Travelers may want to book early, especially approaching the holidays. This is MNN.
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11: Lows level off around 46 tonight under overcast skies with a slight chance for showers. High temperatures reach up to 60 tomorrow. Sunshine mixed with clouds at times. Lows level off around 43 tomorrow night. Low 60s Wednesday and Thursday with a chance for showers Thursday. From the Weatherology Weather Center, I'm meteorologist Paul Trombley.
12: This is the Golden Gopher Daily Update. I'm Mike Grimm. The University of Minnesota football team beat Akron on Saturday 41-10 to improve to 2-1. We'll have post-game reaction when we come back.
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12: Golden Gopher linebacker Joey Gerlach of Woodbury started the game and finished with 8 tackles, a forced fumble, and a fumble recovery. He joined Justin Gard on the field after the game and explained the bounce back win after the previous week's setback.
14: You know, we really just got back to playing our rules, fundamentals, our technique, all that, just playing hard, playing with how. It was all the boys kind of rallied together, really locked in and focused this week. We really needed this one, and we got it done.
15: 8 tackles for you, a forced fumble, a recovered fumble. What was it about today's game that allowed for so many opportunities for you?
14: Honestly, I was just playing my rules, and then I just kept getting opportunities, so I took advantage of them. But nothing special. I mean, it was just being in the right place at the right time.
15: Lastly, now that non-conference is over, what do you feel like you know about your team and maybe specifically defensively entering Big Ten play?
14: I know that we can respond to hard times. The team really rallied together this week, and we came out and had a great performance, so I know that this team can respond, and we're moved together through tough times.
12: That's Joey Gerlach with Justin Gard after Minnesota's 41-10 win on Saturday afternoon. Minnesota now visits Washington this Saturday night. The Huskies are 3-0. For more information on Golden Gopher football, log on to gophersports.com. That's the Golden Gopher Daily Update. I'm Mike Grimm.
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1: 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Great to have you. Thanks. I appreciate you stopping by. Sam, do me a favor. And look this up. Somebody just wrote in a post over on Facebook that it's from something called Lone Star Legionnaires. I'm not sure what that is. Or Legionaries. I think it is. Not Legionnaires. That'd be weird. Just ask any of your favorite AI, did this shooting of this Venezuelan illegal alien happen in Greg Kassar's district? Because he's presenting it as if it did, but this Lone Star Legionary says it didn't. And for those who are wondering, there was a shooting. ICE shot a guy in the northern part of Austin. We don't know the details yet. I saw one person claim that he rammed the ICE vehicle. That hasn't been reported anywhere else. But we know that ICE did ram his vehicle. And we know that the man was shot. And allegedly, he's got no pain meds, but somehow he made a news conference on the phone and the bullet's still in his neck or back or something. I would like to know. Because Greg Kassar is like out in front of this. Did this happen in his district?
19: Yes. According to Fox Orlando, it did.
1: This is what this Legionaries thing is saying. Before he was a congressman, Greg Kassar sat on the Austin City Council where he took $150 million out of Austin's police budget and deleted 150 officer positions. Then Austin set a homicide record and the streets spiraled into disorder. Today, Mayor Kirk P. Watson and APD Chief Davis handed Representative Kassar the city's podium over a shooting that didn't even happen in his district. He used it to tell Austin that ICE shoots and kills people with impunity and needs to leave town. Now, I'm not saying this is a better source than what you checked, but can we make double sure that it was in his district? Because if it wasn't, I'd like to know what he's doing for his district. If it was, then it's still inappropriate what he's saying, but it's appropriate that he has a comment on it because it is his district. So whatever you're finding on AI is saying that it is?
19: It was Fox Orlando.
1: All right, do me a favor and check AI, because they would know that the representative district's better. Orlando, Florida might not know. And I'm not here to say that it wasn't in his district, but if it turns out it wasn't, what's he doing out there? Why is he involved? Because the guy's Hispanic? I'm guessing that's probably it. 888-941-PAGS, 888-941-7247, joepags.com. Is Kamala Harris running? Well, this from some insider, I guess. Former Kamala Harris aides doubt a 2028 run from the Newsmax wires. Many former aides and advisors of Kamala Harris believe the former vice president ultimately will decide against another White House bid in 2028, Axios reported Sunday. Harris has yet to make a decision, but an Axios survey of eight former aides and advisors found that only one believed that she probably would run. Two described her chances as a toss-up, while five said they expected her to stay out of the race. The decision could have major implications for Democrat presidential field. Harris remains at or near the top of early Democrat primary polling, and several other potential candidates are weighing their plans as they look toward 2028. Some former Harris aides told Axios that her recent activity campaigning for midterm candidates, appearing on podcasts and promoting her book, is less evidence of another presidential campaign than an effort to maintain her influence within the Democratic Party. One former aide described Harris as doing the bare minimum necessary to remain part of the 2028 conversation. Former staffers said they would expect her to be hiring more aides, traveling more extensively, and weighing in more frequently on major policy debates if she were preparing aggressively for another campaign. Another former aide said Harris understands the challenges she would face, including the possibility of another candidacy would revive debate over her 2024 loss to President Donald Trump. Interesting. Sam, any other, did AI say anything different, or are they all saying it's in his district?
19: So AI originally told me that it

0: violates antitrust laws. Joby Aviation now says its software has powered the first flight across the country without any help from a human pilot. The company says the plane took off from California, flew all the way to the Outer Banks of North Carolina, and landed all on its own. It touched down just a few miles from Kill Devil Hills, where the Wright brothers first took to the air. And fans of the BlackBerry may have a new phone to call their own. The Clix Communicator is designed with a hardware keyboard built right in. Now, people who made reservations earlier this year can start customizing the device they'll get. The company says they're on track to ship the Android-powered phone later this year. With Tech Trends, I'm Sherry.
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2: From ABC News, I'm Stephanie Officer. As access to White House events comes to a near standstill following Trump's decision to ban CNN, MS Now, and Politico from covering him, some continue defending Trump's decision, even as others call it an attack on the freedom of the press.
3: In a joint statement, ABC News, CBS, NBC, CNN, and Fox News saying the public has a vital interest in receiving accurate, independent information about its government. No administration should restrict a news organization because it objects to its reporting. Vice President J.D. Vance, who, unlike Trump, did not impose the ban at his events, defending the president's decision.
4: If you're going to engage in what is effectively far-left propaganda, why would a Republican White House give you special access?
2: Marchers in Austin calling for transparency from ICE agents following the shooting of a delivery driver in the city Sunday. ABC's Pierre Thomas.
5: Protests erupting at the scene.
6: He had a work permit. He was seeking asylum.
5: Perez's lawyer says he came to the country legally, but missed a court date after a hearing notice was sent to an old address.
6: We are fed up with ICE and DHS telling us lies about what has happened in these incidents where people are being murdered and shot.
5: The shooting comes as ICE activity has been surging nationwide.
2: Tragedy for the family of supermodel Cindy Crawford as her only son, Presley Gerber, was found dead Sunday at age 27. ABC's Trevor Ault.
7: The death now being investigated as a suspected overdose, according to Santa Monica police. Sources close to the case telling ABC News Presley Gerber checked into a high-end rehab center on Saturday. He was found dead by staff the next morning. Presley Gerber was struggling with addiction and mental health issues that he says surfaced as a young teenager. Presley Gerber candidly sharing his decade-long battles on social media, posting Mental Health Mondays to help those also struggling.
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2: A tragedy while hunting.
14: It was dusk Friday evening when a woman walking in a field was fatally shot by a hunter who mistook her for a deer. Delaware State Police say she was making her way across that field with a man and two children when Walter Moorhead, 74 years old, shot her from a blind on the ground. He's been charged with manslaughter. The victim's name is being withheld until family is notified. She was 39 from Georgetown, Delaware. Wayne Cabot, ABC News.
2: Pennsylvania reports 25 new measles cases since Friday, bringing the state's total to 792. And health officials are monitoring possible exposure at Philadelphia International Airport. ABC News medical correspondent Dr. Darian Sutton.
15: One of the reasons why the virus is so effective is because it can last in the air for up to 2 hours after that person has left the room. And the reason why an airport is of concern is because it's a space where many people travel through. It's a closed space in some cases.
2: Dr. Sutton says worried travelers can always get a post-exposure vaccination. A national health survey finds Gen Z and millennials aren't drinking as much compared to other generations. They found a 2% self-reported drop in drinking in 2024 compared to 2022.

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0: The show picks up with Deborah Wayne, daughter of Dwayne and Whitley, starting at Hillman College, and it premieres Thursday, of course, again on Netflix. I'm Stephanie Officer, ABC News.
2: Well, it's official. 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
4: Lows level off around 46 tonight under overcast skies with a slight chance for showers. High temperatures reach up to 60 tomorrow. Sunshine mixed with clouds at times. Lows level off around 43 tomorrow night. Low 60s Wednesday and Thursday with a chance for showers Thursday. From the Weatherology Weather Center, I'm meteorologist Paul Frombley.

0: Lows level off around 46 tonight under overcast skies with a slight chance for showers. High temperatures reach up to 60 tomorrow. Sunshine mixed with clouds at times. Lows level off around 43 tomorrow night. Low 60s Wednesday and Thursday with a chance for showers Thursday. From the Weatherology Weather Center, I'm meteorologist Paul Frombly.
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4: This is one of the more bizarre stories of the day. President Trump went to New York and had a one-hour meeting behind closed doors at the mayor's residence of Zoran Mandami. There's, as with their two previous meetings, the discussions seem to have been warm, respectful, and perhaps even productive. They emerged together after roughly a one-hour meeting where they chatted closely, informally, before walking slowly to the podium with the mayor's seal, and they began a joint news conference. A joint news conference that had not been scheduled to for President Trump. President Trump went on to say that he hopes Mandami would be a great mayor. They also talked about all sorts of development things. President Trump, of course, got on the rant of fake news and everything else. But they talked about all sorts of development projects and seemed to be somewhat friendly. You got that story. And then, as I said earlier, you've got Tucker Carlson saying that Mike Rogers, the Republican from Michigan, and I'm paraphrasing here, should be nowhere near the levels of power and has said all sorts of glowing things about El Sayed. Now, when asked, are you endorsing the Democrat? Tucker Carlson said, I'm a podcaster. I don't do endorsements. But nonetheless, very appreciative of the Democrat. Very critical of the Republican, Tucker Carlson. Tucker Carlson. And then last week you had Bernie Sanders on the same stage as Steve Bannon. I don't know what's going on. Up is down. Down is up. One plus one equals strawberries. I don't know. I have no idea what's going on. But it is strange times in politics. All right. Stay right there. We'll talk about what happened with the FAA today. And can really AI take over for the air traffic controllers? We'll talk about that with somebody who's in the know. And then a great hour, next hour, a reimagining, a relook, a difference, more nuanced. Where did we get the inspiration for the Revolutionary War to break away from England? We'll talk.
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9: Minnesota News Network, I'm Ted Aylin. Despite polls showing the race neck and neck, U.S. Senate candidate and Lieutenant Governor Peggy Flanagan believes Democrats will show up in huge numbers and vote in the November election.
10: This is an opportunity to push.

0: back against the endless war under the Trump administration, these rising costs.
1: Flanagan is running against Republican Michelle Tafoya. A driver is accused of pointing a gun at another motorist during an apparent road rage incident in Chanhassett. The Carver County Sheriff's Office says the suspect allegedly tailgated another vehicle before pulling alongside it and pointing a handgun toward the driver and two children inside. And Minnesotans planning holiday travel could find fewer flight options on some routes this year. Airlines have adjusted schedules at Minneapolis-St. Paul International Airport, with Sun Country among the carriers reducing flights. Travelers may want to book early, especially approaching the holidays. This is MNN.
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8: Lows level off around 46 tonight under overcast skies with a slight chance for showers. High temperatures reach up to 60 tomorrow. Sunshine mixed with clouds at times. Lows level off around 43 tomorrow night. Low 60s Wednesday and Thursday with a chance for showers Thursday. From the Weatherology Weather Center, I'm meteorologist Paul Trombley.
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0: Bureau locked up. And then, of course, they announced this AI new program. So it sounds like it wasn't a very good marketing day for the FAA. So, I mean, all the things that could go wrong did go wrong. Luckily, nobody was injured, and it was all just sort of delays and all that stuff. But it just goes to show you that it is a major choke point. When something goes wrong, something really goes wrong. Captain, thank you very much for your time. You got it. Thank you, sir.
1: All right. Well, thank you. Or have a great night.
0: America at Night, back in a moment.
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5: Lows level off around 46 tonight under overcast skies with a slight chance for showers. High temperatures reach up to 60 tomorrow. Sunshine mixed with clouds at times. Lows level off around 43 tomorrow night. Low 60s Wednesday and Thursday with a chance for showers Thursday. From the Weatherology Weather Center, I'm meteorologist Paul Frombley.
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11: All right, let's get to it. We got the text line alive and well. From the text line, Carrie in Dallas, Texas writes, Bill O'Reilly has publicly admitted that he does not write these books. He hires a ghostwriter and he gives him ideas and thoughts on what he wants to say. The writer completes the book. O'Reilly reviews the book and makes any corrections or additions. It's always amazing to me that he could come up with a selection of information that always differed with historians, researchers, writers, scholars, authors, academics, etc. So who do you believe? I never read those killing books, those Killing Kennedy, Killing... I always thought that they were sort of historical fiction books, but I don't know much about those books, so I can't make a educated opinion on them. I don't know why that should stop me now. I'm a radio talk show host. Who says educated opinions are something you do? Here's another one for you. About 95% of talk radio today and for years has been warmongering, thuggish, vile, acidic, blustering by gas-bagging jerks, plus various deviants, degenerates, clowns, and yokels. Nothing positive has ever resulted. A total waste of electricity and a huge carbon footprint. I'm thinking that your show can change gravity. It looks like America at Night is basically composed of six 30-minute time periods that cover daily domestic and world events, D.C. politics, history, science, entertainment, guest interviews, book reviews, sports, cooking, etc. Maybe in those time periods you could have on more items, such as interviews with grassroots hands-on experts covering any subject, such as current events, forensics. Dan Bongino was great at this. Petroleum, energy, manufacturing, agriculture, transportation, imports, exports, finance, science, technology, cost of living, consumer affairs, food, weather, history, famous people, and geniuses. The payoff is the next day listeners will remember that selection of the information or experience or wisdom they heard on your show from last night and pass it on. They'll tune in again. Your upcoming show announcements would be a great highlight. You are basically clearing the air of burnt cordite. Well, that's what we try and do already. We have all those people from science and technology and transportation and manufacturing and energy and petroleum. That's kind of what we do. We talk about everything. That's the whole idea. Wisconsin, just a suggestion. Maybe you could interview Lindy Lee, who's authored a book that's about to be released called Unburdened. Yeah, it's an interesting

0: Got it done.
1: Eight tackles for you, a forced fumble, a recovered fumble. What was it about today's game that allowed for so many opportunities for you?
0: Honestly, I was just playing my rules, and then I just kept getting opportunities, so I took advantage of them. But nothing special. I mean, it was just being in the right place at the right time.
1: Lastly, now that non-conference is over, what do you feel like you know about your team and maybe specifically defensively entering Big Ten play?
0: I know that we can respond to hard times. The team really rallied together this week, and we came out and had a great performance. So I know that this team can respond, and we're moved together through tough times.
2: That's Joey Gerlach with Justin Gard after Minnesota's 41-10 win on Saturday afternoon. Minnesota now visits Washington this Saturday night. The Huskies are 3-0. 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That's the Golden Gopher Daily Update. I'm Mike Grimm.
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0: overcast skies with a slight chance for showers. High temperatures reach up to 60 tomorrow. Sunshine mixed with clouds at times. Lows level off around 43 tomorrow night. Low 60s Wednesday and Thursday with a chance for showers Thursday. From the Weatherology Weather Center, I'm meteorologist Paul Trombley.
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11: Well, we're celebrating our 250th anniversary this year in the great country of America. And everyone knows the story of the American Revolution. Or do we? There is a new book out that is getting a lot of attention. The Financial Times calls it one of the best books of the summer. And the New York Times Book Review calls it an editor's choice. The book is written by our guest, Sarah Pearsall. She is a professor at Johns Hopkins University. The book is called Freedom Round the Globe, A World History of the American Revolution. Sarah Pearsall, welcome to America at Night. Thanks for joining us.
12: Thank you so much, McGraw. It's a pleasure to be here.
11: Tell me, Freedom Around the Globe, what were you trying to do with this book? Fill us in.
12: Well, what I was trying to do was to give a richer international context and to also widen the range of participants in the American Revolution, and especially in terms of the ideals of the Declaration of Independence.
11: Okay, so we all know the American Revolution from the American side of the American Revolution, and we're rediscovering that and discovering that still today. But you look at it from the other side of the world. Take me through that point of view.
12: So it's been a wonderful adventure to witness this 250th anniversary. And part of what I wanted to do was to really help people in the U.S. and elsewhere to think about the range of people and places that are actually involved in the American Revolution, which was, of course, a very significant national event, but also a really significant global event. And the way that I do that is to take readers, every chapter of the book starts outside the 13th.

0: turns people in Quebec off and ultimately means that they remain loyal to the British Empire.
1: The book is called Freedom Round the Globe, A World History of the American Revolution. Johns Hopkins professor Sarah Purcell, our guest. I got about 3 minutes left in this segment. We'll talk more about some of the drill down of some of the interesting things in the book in the second half. But was this... How did you stumble across this as a history professor? Is this

0: on some routes this year. Airlines have adjusted schedules at Minneapolis-St. Paul International Airport, with Sun Country among the carriers reducing flights. Travelers may want to book early, especially approaching the holidays. This is MNN.
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7: Lows level off around 46 tonight under overcast skies. Highs around 60 tomorrow. Lows level off around 43 tomorrow night, mainly clear skies. Temperatures a bit below average Wednesday and Thursday with highs in the low 60s. Chance of rain showers Thursday. From the Weatherology Weather Center, I'm meteorologist Paul Frombly.

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8: The New York Times Book Review called it one of their editor's choice, and the Financial Times called it one of the best books of the summer. Freedom Round the Globe, A World History of the American Revolution. Sarah Purcell is our guest. Sarah, reading this book and looking at the book, I thought it was quite interesting that, in a sense, I get that the British Empire was trying to put out fires all around the globe, and the upstart colonists were just one of many fires they had to deal with.
9: That's exactly correct. They take over, they are enormously successful, the British, in the Seven Years' War, arguably too successful. Because they take over so many areas and places like the Floridas from the Spanish, other kinds of locations around the globe, that many other countries look upon them with quite a bit of resentment. And partly the Spanish are among those, the French are among those, and there also is pushback in places like India, with Haider Ali, who's an indigenous Indian leader who is trying to fight the British in India. There are also Native American nations who are also, those nations are also fighting, again, sort of British takeover of new areas in places like what is now Detroit. And that means that British attention is always sort of ridden across a lot of different places. And that continues throughout the revolution. Their attention is frequently distracted from the 13 colonies by issues going on in other places, Ireland, India, West Africa, other places.
8: Even the Strait of Gibraltar, right? That was a big fighting area as well,
9: absolutely,
8: wasn't it?
9: Absolutely. Yeah. So one of my chapters starts in Gibraltar, which is surprising to many people because most people don't think too much about Gibraltar. But Gibraltar is an area that the British had taken from the Spanish earlier in the century, and the Spanish had very much hoped to win back throughout the wars that they fought in the 18th century, but they had not succeeded in doing so. The Spanish early on actually offered the British neutrality, full neutrality in the American Revolutionary War, if the British would simply give them back Gibraltar. Gibraltar is a small area of land on the isthmus, basically where the Mediterranean and the Atlantic meet. It is not a particularly major or large area. It's basically a, you know, it's a city, that not

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4: Lows level off around 46 tonight under overcast skies. Highs around 60 tomorrow. Lows level off around 43 tomorrow night, mainly clear skies. Temperatures a bit below average Wednesday and Thursday with highs in the low 60s. Chance of rain showers Thursday. From the Weatherology Weather Center, I'm meteorologist Paul Trombley.
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5: Hey, that's going to do it for hour number two. Stay right there. We got open phones. We got phone calls. We got voicemails. We got text messages. All straight ahead. Stay right there. Our executive director is Tom Galak. Alex should be back on Wednesday. Richard Good behind the stick. McGraw-Millhaven here. This is America at Night on Westwood One.

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1: Your daughter just had her first breakup. Do you A, put yourself in her shoes?
2: 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And for Sheila, she has split ends.
1: B, console her.
2: Oh, sweetie, this is going to happen a lot. 4, maybe 5 more times before you get married.
1: C, take charge.
2: Got to get this all straightened out. Give him a little talking to man, mano a mano. Hey, Steve, it's now a good time? No? Okay, no problem. Bye.
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3: Lows level off around 46 tonight under overcast skies. Highs around 60 tomorrow. Lows level off around 43 tomorrow night. Mainly clear skies. Temperatures a bit below average Wednesday and Thursday with highs in the low 60s. Chance of rain showers Thursday. From the Weatherology Weather Center, I'm meteorologist Paul Frombley.

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2: Lows level off around 46 tonight under overcast skies. Highs around 60 tomorrow. Lows level off around 43 tomorrow night, mainly clear skies. Temperatures a bit below average Wednesday and Thursday with highs in the low 60s. Chance of rain showers Thursday. From the Weatherology Weather Center, I'm meteorologist Paul.

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10: All right, let's get to the phones. 1-844-2-McGraw, 1-844-262-4729. Let's go to the open phones line. We've got David in Dallas. David, welcome to America at Night. David, are you there? Dave, are you there? Dave in Dallas once.
11: Can you hear me?
10: I can hear you now, Dave. Go ahead. Welcome to the show, my friend.
11: Okay, sorry about that. Like I said, I have called into your morning show. First time calling into your nighttime show.
10: Well, thanks for doing it.
11: I listened to both of them. And this is just a quick comment. Remember when the attack on Israel, October 7th, President Trump said that he was going to take over the Gaza Strip and turn it into a paradise, island, resort.
10: Mm-hmm.
11: I just want to know, whatever happened to that? I mean, that's just another promise that he said he was going to take the whole Gaza Strip. We're going to control it. We, the United States, are now going to control the Gaza Strip, and we're going to turn it into a paradise, and people are going to want to come from around the world to see this magnificent place. And that's my only question.
10: Yeah, I don't remember exactly what he said, but if I remember him talking about it should be the Riviera, the Mediterranean Riviera. I think he talked about what a wonderful place it would be if we were able to develop it with hotels and condos and ports and boats and everything else. I think he floated that idea as, wouldn't it be wonderful if? But I don't think he said we're in charge. I mean, the Gaza Strip has been blown back to the Stone Age.

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5: Minnesota News Network, I'm Ted Allen. Despite polls showing the race neck and neck, U.S. Senate candidate and Lieutenant Governor Peggy Flanagan believes Democrats will show up in huge numbers and vote in the November election.
6: This is an opportunity to push back against the endless war under the Trump administration, these rising costs.
5: Flanagan is running against Republican Michelle Tafoya. A driver is accused of pointing a gun at another motorist during an apparent road rage incident in Chanhasset. The Carver County Sheriff's Office says the suspect allegedly tailgated another vehicle before pulling alongside it and pointing a handgun toward the driver and two children inside. And Minnesotans planning holiday travel could find fewer flight options on some routes this year. Airlines have adjusted schedules at Minneapolis-St. Paul International Airport. With Sun Country among the carriers reducing flights, travelers may want to book early, especially approaching the holidays. This is MNN.
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4: Lows level off around 46 tonight under overcast skies. Highs around 60 tomorrow. Lows level off around 43 tomorrow night, mainly clear skies. Temperatures a bit below average Wednesday and Thursday with highs in the low 60s. Chance of rain showers Thursday. From the Weatherology Weather Center, I'm meteorologist Paul Frombly.
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6: Lows level off around 46 tonight under overcast skies. Highs around 60 tomorrow. Lows level off around 43 tomorrow night, mainly clear skies. Temperatures a bit below average Wednesday and Thursday with highs in the low 60s. Chance of rain showers Thursday. From the Weatherology Weather Center, I'm meteorologist Paul Trombley.
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8: Hey, I'll leave you with this story. By the way, the text line from the 415. Here, where's this from? This is from California, the 415. Tony is my hero and my favorite Canadian. I myself have never directly paid for it, and I don't. I can't read that. You are a provocateur, but I do understand the commercial premise of your behavior. I do not like Macklemore. Okay. All right. Tony's his fan. Listen to this. I love this story. Aga's is a restaurant in Houston, Texas. Aga's. It's a Pakistani, it's an Indian Pakistani spot. And it creates more Uber Eat deliveries than any other single location business in the globe. Do you know how many Uber Eats it generates on a given day? The restaurant serves about 4,000 guests a day. And there are 1,600 approximately takeouts or delivery orders, totaling $500,000 a year. Aga's, which says its annual revenue stretches into the eight figures, the number one busiest restaurant in America, according to Uber Eats. How about that? All right, we're done. We're back tomorrow with a whole nother show. Thanks for listening. Thanks for putting up with me. We'll see you tomorrow.
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2: We are Red Eye Radio. He's Eric Carney, and I'm Gary McNamara. One of the major reasons that all the 22 state attorney generals got into this, which are all, you know, liberals, is the whole CNN thing.
3: Yeah.
2: CNN's a nothing burger.
3: Right, yeah.
2: When you think about, audience of CNN is so small.
3: Yeah.
2: And the only thing that really goes viral is, and I haven't even seen one in a while, mm-hmm. is when Scott Jennings is taking off
3: mm-hmm.
2: on him. That's about it.
3: Right.
2: And but the liberals were so upset about the whole CNN thing, and mm-hmm. Ellison comes back, or Paramount comes back and says, okay, we'll make sure we get a board of, our board will recommend five journalists that will ensure that we are accurate, independent, fair, and have journalistic integrity.
4: How do you meet those standards, and how do you prove that they didn't meet those standards, that, you know, down the road, right?
2: Well, if you just put those five out there, that's not what those 22 attorney generals want.
4: No.
2: They want liberal political activists.
4: No, I was thinking to myself, that describes what Barry Weiss is doing.
2: Right, exactly.
4: And that's the thing. How do you prove or disprove? You know, because you can't say, they can't come out, those AGs can't come out and say, we want some liberal bias in there. We want liberal activists in those newsrooms, and we want to protect liberal activists. They can't say
2: it. Right. Hey, we got Scott Jennings. We got Shermichael Singleton. We got a few other people in there on the right.
4: Yeah.
2: And you got plenty of people on the left all screaming at each other.
4: Yeah.
2: We're fair and balanced right now.
4: That's right.
2: No one's watching, but we're fair and balanced.
4: We report and you shut up.
2: We report, you turn off.
4: We report, you go away.
2: And they make a great point. They said, Wall Street Journal had said, don't be surprised if Ellison just says, sell CNN and go, you know, I don't. It's really a nothing burger.
4: You can't hold them to any of this. Yeah, you can't hold them to any of this. You know, there may be, I don't know, a certain time, period of time, you know, they can't sell it. But eventually things are going to turn over. That's just the way it's going to work.
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5: 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We'll start with hard-headed sports, Benny and Fetty Bus. We'll get Congressman Gil Gutnick on the program. He'll be followed by Megan's News and Review. We've got Mr. Binge in with a new list. Shannon Watson with Majority in the Middle. We'll wrap it all up with Representative Max Reimer. 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
4: Slight chance of rain showers overnight, otherwise mainly cloudy skies. Lows level off around 46. Tuesday, high of 60. Lows dip down to about 44 Tuesday night. Temps a bit below average Wednesday and Thursday with highs in the low 60s. Slight chance for showers Thursday. From the Weatherology Weather Center, I'm meteorologist Paul Trombley.

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1: We are on our radio. He's Eric Carlin. I'm Gary McNamara. I just found this audio cut of Scott Jennings just during the break there.
2: Oh, okay.
1: Scott Jennings was asked, because I asked you off the air, I said, is Scott Jennings going to lose his press credentials to the White House?
2: Right.
1: Yeah. They asked him the question. I did not know this. He mirrors what we said. Here we go.
3: I don't know if you know this, but your name is up for running for the next press secretary.
4: Mm.
3: So do you support the president's ban on the press?
4: I think he's unlikely to prevail in court. A, B, it seems to me the net result of this has been he has less reach. I mean, his message is not going to get out as much. If this is sort of becomes the way it is, he will be seen and heard by fewer people, which I think is actually a net negative since he's his own best spokesperson and his own best press secretary. Number three, I actually think sparring with some of these folks in the Oval works to his advantage. And so,
1: there you go. Exactly what I did.
2: All great points.
1: Yeah. I did not know he said that.
2: Because we made them.
1: Before I heard it, it's like, yeah. I wonder what he has to say about it.
2: But that's right.
1: Which is, as we said yesterday, the only reason he's doing this,
2: yeah,
1: he believes it will unite his base because it's the fake news media.
2: But I don't think even to that extent, I don't think it goes very far. I think the question is, will this be exciting as base by, let's say, next Monday?
1: No.
2: Yeah.
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16: Slight chance of rain showers overnight. Otherwise, mainly cloudy skies. Lows level off around 46. Tuesday, high of 60. Lows dip down to about 44 Tuesday night. Temps a bit below average Wednesday and Thursday with highs in the low 60s. Slight chance for showers Thursday. From the Weatherology Weather Center, I'm meteorologist Paul Trombley.

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0: Statewide agencies on alert ahead of winter storms or other significant weather events. Fresh out of the womb and already chaotic, Carolyn and Nate were rushing to the hospital for a special delivery Saturday afternoon when they got stuck in California traffic. Carolyn was in active labor and that baby was way too impatient. The couple pulled over and delivered a healthy baby girl inside their vehicle near the Golden Gate Bridge. Luckily, they had help from a doula who also just happened to be caught in that same traffic jam. I'm Stephanie Officer, ABC News.
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7: Lows dip down to about 46 overnight under mainly cloudy skies. Sunshine mixed with clouds at times Tuesday. High temperatures reach up to 60. Partly cloudy Tuesday night. Lows dip down to about 44. Low 60s Wednesday and Thursday with a slight chance of rain showers Thursday. From the Weatherology Weather Center, I'm meteorologist Paul Trombley.

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0: the public school system. If sending her child would have reversed all of that, well, then she would have been, it would have been laudable what she did.
1: Well,
0: if she would have been right.
1: Gary, if the skipper had only looked at the forecast, then the whole Gilligan's Island debacle would have never happened.
0: Yeah, right. Well, you know, forecasting wasn't the same in the early 60s.
1: It wasn't. You just kind of put your finger in the wind and it's yeah, it's good. We'll go out. It's just a three-hour tour. A three-hour tour.
2: Right.
1: My gosh. If only she had been right, we'd be talking about something different. Oh, my God. If only things were the opposite. Oh, my God.
0: Man, if only if.
2: Wow.
0: If man, if Nor- if Norwood's kick would have just been 3 feet to the left.
1: Right.
0: I'd have my Super Bowl in 91.
1: Exactly. Just 3 feet. We're talking 36 inches.
0: It's not that much.
1: Not that much.
0: Why does that decide the Super Bowl?
1: Why?
0: That's racist.
1: It is. We don't know how, but it is.
0: I don't need to explain.
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4: Lows dip down to about 46 overnight under mainly cloudy skies. Sunshine mixed with clouds at times. Tuesday, high temperatures reach up to 60. Partly cloudy Tuesday night, lows dip down to about 44. Low 60s Wednesday and Thursday, with a slight chance of rain showers Thursday. From the Weatherology Weather Center, I'm meteorologist Paul Trombley.

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0: Don't be surprised if Ellison just says, sell CNN and go, you know, I don't. It's really a nothing burger.
1: You can't hold this them entire to any deal. Of this. Yeah, you can't hold them to any of this. You know, there may be, I don't know, a certain time, period of time, you know, they can't sell it. But eventually things are going to turn over. That's just the way it's going to work.

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And he's Eric Carlin. I'm Gary McNamara. My favorite stupid story of the day. You see that NVIDIA's CEO said in an interview.

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0: Weather Center.
1: Sunshine mixed with clouds at times today, with daytime highs approaching 60. Partly cloudy skies again tonight. Lows dip down to about 44. Tomorrow, 62. Temperatures below average Thursday and Friday, with highs from the low 60s to the mid 60s. Showers possible both days. From the Weatherology Weather Center, I'm meteorologist Paul Trombley.

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0: 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Here's Chris Whitting.
1: Rose came from a big Italian family. 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Rose and her husband

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0: misinformation out there.
1: The First Amendment is not absolute. It does not protect any single thing anyone says. And what this committee has been trying to do for the last year and a half is to chill the federal government from monitoring what is going on social media.
2: There are Americans who are engaged in this kind of propaganda, and whether they should be civilly or even in some cases criminally charged is something that would be a better deterrent.
3: This is a matter of corporate responsibility. Twitter should be held accountable and shut down that site. It is a matter of safety and corporate accountability.
4: Let's please stop with the my principles. M-U-H, oh, my principle. This is not about principles. Nobody is making it illegal to cover the president in a negative manner. He just said in his True Social post, I cherish the right to a free press. They get CNN's there every day making up national security threat stories about how the Russians colluded to steal the election with Donald Trump. They made the whole thing up.
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0: is inked. If we reach and he leaves the presidency, just hear me out, with the lowest poverty rate on record, the lowest crime rate on record, the lowest murder rate on record, a border effectively closed after 50, 60 years of people talking about it, and he leaves office with GDP growth at 5, 6, maybe even 7%, we have not seen since Ronald Reagan and the boom, they are terrified that even the chuckleheads at Wikipedia will have to recognize that this guy is probably one of the greatest presidents, if not the greatest president of modern time. They're terrified. That's the only reason they are griping about AI. They don't care about the AI apocalypse at all. Bank it. Cash that check. They don't want to see this. This is what they're afraid of. Again, last week's shows, I covered the fact if AI and alignment issues and they don't do the right thing and just start coordinating in, you know, bot swarms, yeah, we're going to be in trouble. And I'm really glad Donald Trump's in charge and recognizes that. No, a lot of people say no. They don't want that's. There's a lot of that's fine. That's cool. Like that's the thing. That is great that you have an opinion. This may not be for everyone. You may say to yourself, AI in my house with some robot that can do like karate on me. Did you see that video? Like the karate guy. I'm not digging it. Okay, maybe some people don't want that. I'm cool with that. But let me throw another angle at you. The point is, the Democrats, and we'll play a montage for you tomorrow, on the cable news channels and broadcasts talking about AI sucks, we got to get rid of it, pull the plug right now, are only saying that not because they care about any of this. They're only saying it because they don't want this economy to win under Donald Trump. That is it. Cash that check and take it to the bank.
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0: We want to offer them a $15,000 repair credit to get that deal done.
1: How about just like not selling at all? I think there was one agent who said he does advise that to clients sometimes. I guess ones who can afford it.
0: Right. If you can afford it, why give up that home with the, 2 or 3% mortgage rate if you can go ahead and rent it? Rents are still quite high, especially in areas like New York City. And so if you can go ahead and rent that property and hold out, and as long as you're covering your costs and maybe making a few bucks on it, it might make sense to hold out till the market improves for sellers. So that's an option for people too.
1: Thanks, Veronica. Veronica Dagger, personal finance reporter at the Wall Street Journal. 30 minutes now after the hour on This Morning, America's First News.

0: much, they begged her to sell a frozen variety they could cook at home. So Rose gave it a try. And before long, her frozen pizza topped the competition. I'm sure you know Rose by her last name, Totino. She later sold her line of tasty frozen pizza to Pillsbury for lots of dough, $20 million. Rose earned herself a big slice of success. With the Success Journal, I'm Chris Whitting.
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2: Partly sunny today. Highs top out near 60 degrees. Winds easterly 5 to 10 miles per hour. Tonight, partly cloudy to mostly clear skies. Light winds. Lows drop to 44. And then Wednesday, mostly sunny and highs warm to the low 60s. From the Weatherology Weather Center, I'm meteorologist Phil Jensko.

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5: Taking the day's information and helping you make sense of it all. 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
6: Thanks for joining us. A new study finds Americans are drinking less for the first time since the pandemic, but alcohol use remains higher than it was before 2020. The study in the journal Annals of Internal Medicine said the modest decline in drinking rates is welcome news. While both heavy and occasional drinking declined among Gen Z and millennials, drinking increased in people ages 50 to 64. Senior study author Dr. Brian Lee, a liver transplant doctor at Keck Medicine of USC in Los Angeles, says the most concerning finding was that heavy drinking among adults ages 50 to 64 has steadily climbed since 2018. He said about a million more people are drinking heavily in that age group alone. Heavy drinking here is defined as either five or more drinks per day or 15 or more per week for men. For women, it's four drinks per day or eight drinks per week. Yearly cancer deaths linked to alcohol have doubled over the last three decades. 8 minutes now in front of the hour on This Morning. Once again, here's Nicole Murray.
7: And now, the three big things you need to know. Number one.
8: CNN, MS Now, and Politico have sued the Trump administration for banning them from White House grounds, saying the action violates their First Amendment rights. President Trump says the ban was put into place because of the quality of reporting.
9: I never get anything positive. It's always negative.
7: Number two.
8: The grand jury reviewing the evidence in the death of Nolan Wells has found that no criminal charges are warranted, saying the position and location that his body was found is consistent with drowning. Circuit Court District Attorney Angel Myers McElrath.
10: What I cannot accept, what I cannot ignore, is that false narratives that Nolan's death was somehow racially motivated, and that this is a case of another young black man denied justice by a racist, corrupt system, were perpetuated and allowed to spread.
8: The 18-year-old was found dead after a 4th of July trip off the coast of Mississippi.
7: Number three.
8: A police officer and a man have been wounded in an exchange of gunfire near a synagogue in Ontario as members of the Jewish community celebrated Yom Kippur. Belleville Police Service Deputy Chief Sherry Meeks.
11: We have increased patrols and are maintaining a heightened police presence throughout the city, including around places of worship, while continuing to work closely with community leaders to provide reassurance and support.
8: The suspect, identified as 29-year-old Sean Ward, was being hospitalized in life-threatening condition. The Florida Department of Health has confirmed the state's first death of dengue fever this year as cases of the mosquito-borne illness continue to rise. The department did not provide any details about the patient. Flights into and out of New York, New Jersey, and Philadelphia have resumed after hundreds of flights were canceled and delayed yesterday. Officials say a construction crew accidentally cut a Verizon fiber cable. The Powerball jackpot has climbed to $313 million. However, Saturday's drawing still produced a big winner. A New York player matched five numbers to win $1 million. That lucky individual has not yet claimed their prize.
6: Stay low on the radar screen.
8: Do you have to declare like who you are when you win a big prize?
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8: Like that?
6: I think it's a state-by-state thing, so I'm not sure.

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11: Being with us, a 70-year-old experienced hiker was on a planned 9-day solo backpacking hike through Isle Royale National Park, a rugged island in Lake Superior, when things took a turn. Craig Berg was supposed to return on a ferry to Michigan's Upper Peninsula September 5, but when he didn't arrive home, his family reported him missing. There's no cell service on the island. On the fourth day of his trip, Berg veered off the trails and fell into a swamp, apparently, trenching all of his clothes, bag, and food. For the next 11 days, he survived off a small allotment of freeze-dried food and dirty water. Finally, Berg spotted two kayakers who rescued him 11 days after his fall. The paddlers were veterans of the Michigan National Guard. After his airlift rescue, first responders noted that Berg was injured and hypothermic, but were nonetheless thrilled to find him alive and alert. He continues to recover. That'll do it for this hour. For Nicole Murray and Mike Gavin, I'm Gordon Deal. Thanks for listening to This Morning, America's First News.

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0: in a few hours. As for this morning, ABC's Phil Tate says
1: he's waking up at the Fifth Avenue property and he'll make his way to the east side. He's slated to speak at 10 a.m. as he'll address world leaders talking about a number of issues, including the global economy amid the war with Iran, as well as concerns around AI. Now, a number of leaders are expected to be in attendance, and these are just some of the topics on the agenda, as many are dealing with urgent costs of climate change, soaring energy prices, and the human toll from this summer's heat waves to even wildfires.
0: Also attending the UN General Assembly, a delegation from Iran. On Monday, the news outlets banned from the Oval Office, CNN, MS Now, and Politico joined forces in suing the Trump administration. ABC's Karen Travers with more on how other outlets are responding.
2: We're all fiercely competitive and everybody's trying to get scoops, but at the same time, we work really closely with all of the networks, their producers, their correspondents, because of this pool system where you are working together and every day you're sharing duties. So yesterday was CNN's turn. They were not going to be able to fulfill their pool duties because of that access being blocked. And the decision then was made to not have anybody else go in.
0: Ground stoppages at Newark and Philadelphia airports on Monday after a construction crew hacked into a cable, says ABC transportation correspondent Gio Benitez.
3: There was this backup 600-foot fiber line that was just inoperable, and we're learning that it was accidentally cut by a New Jersey Transit construction crew. That's what triggered all of this. And then they weren't able to fix it. They really tried to fix it. They weren't able to fix it for quite a long time.
0: As for passengers on the East Coast, it meant residual delays that lasted for hours. More protests in Austin overnight in support of a DoorDash delivery driver from Venezuela who was shot in the back, allegedly by an ICE officer this week. You're listening to ABC News.
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0: assault charge through a plea agreement that also settled two other felony cases against him. The agreement calls for prison sentences of 36 and 46 months. Sentencing has been scheduled for next week for a Twin Cities man accused of fatally stabbing the mother of his children in May of last year. 39-year-old Jason Philip Filas was indicted on three counts of first-degree murder by a Dakota County grand jury last October. He was accused of killing 32-year-old Danielle Grace Warren, whose body was found by Burnsville police in a home with two small children. He pleaded guilty to one of the murder counts in exchange for the dismissal of the two other charges. A first-degree murder conviction in Minnesota mandates a life in prison sentence. The Rochester School District employee charged in a child pornography case was released without bail following his first court appearance yesterday. 41-year-old Jim Robert Vinn was accused of uploading a sexually explicit photo of a 5 to 9-year-old boy on Discord. He's charged with felony child pornography possession. Rochester Public Schools issued a statement yesterday indicating they have not received any allegations of Vinn engaging in sexually inappropriate conduct toward any students. His access to district facilities and technology has been revoked, and he's on administrative leave until further notice. And classes are expected to resume today at Albert Lea High School after it was closed yesterday due to extensive vandalism. Patrolling officers entered the building Monday morning after seeing a prop door and found toilet paper and baby oil throughout the building. Albert Lea police also said the outside of the school had been spray painted and hit with paintballs and eggs. The school held an e-learning day yesterday to kick off its homecoming week. More news on the KROC News app.
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2: Partly sunny today. Highs top out near 60 degrees. Winds easterly 5 to 10 miles per hour. Tonight, partly cloudy to mostly clear skies. Light winds. Lows drop to 44. And then Wednesday, mostly sunny and highs warm to the low 60s. From the Weatherology Weather Center, I'm meteorologist Phil Jensko.

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0: pilot later discovered damage to the aircraft. Pettit told authorities he believed the plane was flying too close to homes and claims he was crow hunting when the shots were fired. A judge in central Minnesota has sentenced a man to 11 years in prison for stabbing a St. Cloud police officer. 47-year-old Keon Hill was convicted in July of first-degree assault involving deadly force against a peace officer. He was being arrested following a domestic disturbance in May of last year when he stabbed the officer in the arm with a pocket knife. Hill was then shot in the shoulder. Another officer used a taser to take Hill into custody. The wounded officer suffered a puncture to her arm. The weather I forecast, calling for highs today in the low 60s, partly cloudy. More news on the KROC.
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3: Good morning. It's time for an update here on the Linder Farm Network. I'm Linda Brecky. Yesterday, it was a higher day for corn, soybeans, and for wheat. This morning, on the softer side, yesterday, Rhett Montgomery, DTN lead market analyst, says the meeting between President Trump and China's President Xi was the trade was optimistic about that meeting, and that helped support the markets.
4: Our row crop futures launched out of the gate here to begin the new week. Double-digit gains for corn, soybean, and winter wheat futures here for Monday. Optimism centers around China's President Xi's visit to the United States later this week. Meetings are expected to take place on Thursday.
3: And 13% of the nation's corn crop has been harvested. Minnesota's corn crop, 4% harvested. The nation's soybean crop is 12% harvested. Minnesota, 8% harvested compared to a five-year average of 7% harvested. And 46% of Iowa's soybean crop dropping leaves just 2% of that crop has been harvested. December corn down 4.5, March down 4.5, November beans down 9, January soybeans also down 9. Wheat futures lower this morning, December down 11 and a quarter. That's an update on the Linder.

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0: lost control of the northbound car he was driving and rolled into the median ditch shortly after 6:15 p.m. A 70-year-old woman from Egan was riding with him. The names and the statuses of the occupants of the car is set to be released later this morning. A Rochester man has entered a plea agreement to a drive-by shooting case and two other cases against him. 31-year-old Dwight Dominic Campbell was accused of wounding a man in the legs during the August 16, 2025 shooting in the 2300 block of 18th and a half Avenue Northwest, which led to surgery for the victim. Campbell entered a guilty plea to a second-degree assault charge in that case and admitted to a second-degree assault count in a separate case. The charges in the third case were thrown out as part of the plea deal. The convictions call for prison sentences of 46 and 36 months. A Twin Cities man accused of stabbing the mother of his children to death has pleaded guilty. 39-year-old Jason Philip Filas was indicted on three counts of first-degree murder by a Dakota County grand jury last October for the death of 32-year-old Danielle Grace Warren. Police found Warren's body in a Burnsville home in May of last year. Responding officers also located two young children inside. Filas admitted to one of the murder counts in exchange for the dismissal of the two other charges. A first-degree murder conviction in Minnesota includes an automatic life in prison sentence. And the Rochester School District employee charged in a child pornography case was released without bail following his first court appearance yesterday. The criminal complaint against 41-year-old Jim Robert Vinn alleges he uploaded a sexually explicit photo of a 5 to 9-year-old boy on Discord. The Rochester School District issued a statement yesterday indicating they have not received any allegations of Vinn engaging in sexually inappropriate conduct toward any students. His access to district facilities and technology has been revoked, and he's on administrative leave until further notice. More news on the KROC News app.
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2: Sunshine mixed with clouds at times today, with daytime highs approaching 60. Lows dip down to about 44. Tonight, partly cloudy skies. Tomorrow, highs around 62. Temps below average. Thursday and Friday, with highs from the low 60s to the mid 60s. Scattered showers both days. From the Weatherology Weather Center, I'm meteorologist Paul Trombley.

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6: 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Real estate agents are changing their advice to home sellers as mortgage rates are 7% now for the fifth consecutive year. Here's Veronica Dagger, personal finance reporter at the Wall Street Journal. Veronica, what are you hearing?
7: Right. So we're at the topping 7% for mortgage rates right now, and that's for the fifth year in a row. So we've been high for a while. It's kind of like the new normal. And so we're in a situation where home sales have cooled a lot because buyers are thinking twice about the higher rates that are out there. So if you're a home seller, you need to realize this is a very different market than it was 5 years ago. And, you know, you've probably heard stories of your neighbors selling during the height of the pandemic and naming their price. Well, that generally is not this market anymore. Unless you are in a market that is, unless you have a luxury home or you're in a super hot market, there's certain areas of the country that are still pretty hot, like northern New Jersey and certain areas of the country like Boston. But unless you're in one of those markets, most home sellers are going to have to play ball with buyers a lot more than they did in the past.
6: Yeah. All right. So explain some of the new ways they might be playing ball.
7: So one of the ways they do that is just be realistic with your pricing. Like, just because you think your house is special and good, I'm sure it's very nice, but if you think you can get the best price and get all your money back from all the work you put into it and all the time you put into it, they want to make sure they're buying something in line with the local market. And that can vary, very much vary street by street. And so it is helpful to work with a local agent who knows the area specifically and have a sense of what buyers are going to pay and be realistic, not shoot for the stars, because in most cases, that's going to cause your home to sit for a very long time in the market. And if you're serious about selling, you don't want to, it's very important from the outset to set the correct price. Well, you know, another thing is that more and more sellers are offering concessions to buyers. And of course, more buyers are asking for that sweetener. Maybe the seller is going to say, you know what, I'll chip in money towards your closing costs on the deal. I will throw in the washer and dryer from the home. It helps sellers empathize with the buyers right now and makes buyers feel better about taking the deal to the finish line because they are so ready. They're already so financially stressed. So anything you can do to throw in to the offer that's going to make everyone feel good

0: School spent the day yesterday learning from home after extensive vandalism forced the school to close. Police say an officer discovered a door propped shortly after midnight Monday and found significant damage throughout the building. Furniture had been overturned while toilet paper and baby oil were scattered inside. The exterior was spray painted, hit with paintballs, and egged. School officials say the damage appears to be linked to a senior prank that went too far during the district's 100th annual homecoming week. Students are expected to return to the building today. And fall officially arrives in Minnesota tonight, bringing shorter days and longer nights. The autumn equinox occurs at 7:05 p.m., marking the astronomical end of summer in the Northern Hemisphere. Minnesota communities are now losing roughly 3 minutes of daylight each day. That trend will continue until the winter solstice in December, when the state experiences its shortest days of the year. More news on the KROC News app and at krocnews.com. 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
2: Sunshine mixed with clouds at times today, with daytime highs approaching 60. Lows dip down to about 44 tonight, partly cloudy skies. Tomorrow, highs around 62. Temps below average Thursday and Friday, with highs from the low 60s to the mid 60s. Scattered showers both days. From the Weatherology Weather Center, I'm meteorologist Paul Trombley.
3: 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We'll start with hard-headed sports, Benny and Fetty Bus. We'll get Congressman Gil Gutnick on the program. He'll be followed by Megan's News and Review. We've got Mr. Binge in with a new list. Shannon Watson with majority in the middle. We'll wrap it all up with Representative Max Reimer. That's the Tuesday Al Travis Show on Rochester's News Talk, KROC.
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6: Thanks for spending time with us. Welcome into Tuesday, September 22nd. Gordon Deal with Nicole Murray. Some of our top stories and headlines: three news organizations suing the Trump administration for pulling their White House credentials. TV networks suspended some coverage of presidential events yesterday in protest. Flight operations resume in the Northeast after delays and cancellations from damaged air traffic control equipment. Matthew Stafford threw four touchdown passes as the Rams blew out the Giants in Monday Night Football. And a lost hiker rescued after 11 days on a rugged island in the middle of Lake Superior. That story in about 20 minutes. This portion of the program is brought to you by Incogni. 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The fast casual burrito chain Chipotle is working with the data infrastructure giant Palantir on a food safety risk platform. Wired.com says it appears to analyze factors like a store's health department scores, pest incidents, and employee illnesses to assign a food safety score, basically the store's risk level. Insight from Dr. Don Schaffner, food microbiologist at Rutgers University in New Jersey. Don, explain this.
8: Well, food safety is complicated and companies need information to make decisions. And so obviously in this case, Chipotle has decided to work with somebody to help them manage those data needs.
6: And what is it that they're looking for, do you think, after what's happened, I guess?
8: Well, like I said, food safety is complicated. There's a lots of things to manage. You have to think about individual stores. You have to think about where the food is coming from to get to those stores. You know, there's just so much data that's potentially out there that a company might want to have its hands on to be able to manage food safety and food quality and to be able to make decisions quickly.
6: And in theory, the software, this I think it's called Foundry, that Palantir has, it's just combing through records upon records, trying to identify where some sort of outbreak might occur and impact the food system.
8: Well, I don't think it's necessarily outbreak specific. It's really looking at all of the data

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3: Good morning. It's 8:04 in downtown Rochester, 50. The State Patrol responded to a fatal crash on Highway 52 in Cannon Falls around 6:15 p.m. yesterday. A car traveling north on the freeway entered the median ditch after the 70-year-old Egan man driving it lost control. A 70-year-old Egan woman was riding with him. The names and conditions of the occupants are set to be released later this morning. A Rochester man accused of hitting a man in the legs during a drive-by shooting in the city last year has entered a guilty plea. 31-year-old Dwight Dominique Campbell was accused of opening fire on the night of August 15, 2025, in the 2300 block of 18th and a half Avenue Northwest. The victim required surgery to have the bullets removed from his legs. He admitted to a second-degree assault charge through a plea agreement that also settled two other felony cases against him. As part of the plea agreement, one of those cases was thrown out. The agreement calls for a prison sentence for prison sentences of 36 and 46 months. Sentencing is next week for a Twin Cities man accused of fatally stabbing the mother of his children in May of last year. 39-year-old Jason Philip Filas was indicted on three counts of first-degree murder by a Dakota County grand jury last October. He was accused of killing 32-year-old Danielle Grace Warren, whose body was found by Burnsville police in a home with two small children. He pleaded guilty to one of the murder counts in exchange for the dismissal of the two other charges. A first-degree murder conviction in Minnesota mandates a life in prison sentence. More news on the KROC News app and at KROCnews.com. 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
4: Sunshine mixed with clouds at times today, with daytime highs approaching 60. Lows dip down to about 44. Tonight, partly cloudy skies. Tomorrow, highs around 62. Temps below average. Thursday and Friday, with highs from the low 60s to the mid 60s. Scattered showers both days. From the Weatherology Weather Center, I'm meteorologist Paul Trombley.
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2: From the wild world of D.C. politics to America's culture clash, brace yourself for the reality check you've been waiting for. The one and only Mike Gallagher.
5: I come to work today with a sense of dread. I've never been dragged into a topic that I think my audience doesn't care one bit about, like the drama over the decision by the White House to ban certain media outlets from entering 1600 Pennsylvania Avenue. Got into a big argument today with a friend of mine, colleague. I mean, he is livid. Can't believe that Trump would ban CNN. Wait a minute. That's what you're upset about? And he's upset because it shouldn't happen 42 days before the midterm elections. He thinks that's going to hurt Trump and Republicans in the midterm election. I'm really completely lost at sea on this one. I am thoroughly and totally adrift. Where is it written in the Constitution that CNN is guaranteed a press pass? Nobody's telling CNN, you got to stop covering Donald Trump. Nobody's telling Politico, you can't write articles about Donald Trump. Nobody's telling MSNBC or MS Now, you're not allowed to write any stories critical of Trump, because they're all going to be critical of Trump. Nothing that any of those outlets writes are ever positive about Trump. But they don't have an, they don't, why are they guaranteed access to the building? You mean CNN can't do its job unless Caitlin Collins is standing in the middle of the press room

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5: Good morning. It's 8:30 in downtown Rochester, 50. The Olmsted County Sheriff's Office arrested two Rochester residents Friday after responding to a burglary in progress report about 10 miles west of Plainview. A spokesperson with the sheriff's office said the suspect vehicle fled after deputies found it. The driver then crashed into a tree. Authorities captured 46-year-old Aaron Anderson and 36-year-old Danielle Calhoun. The sheriff's office says a third suspect remains at large, but the person is known to law enforcement. A northern Minnesota man accused of shooting at an aircraft assisting with the wildfire response earlier this year is now facing federal charges. The U.S. Attorney's Office says 48-year-old Danielle Pettit of Portage Township was indicted on charges of damaging an aircraft and discharging a firearm during a violent crime. He's accused of firing a shotgun and rifle at the plane on May 15th as the pilot descended to scoop water from a lake.

0: appointment.
1: Good morning. It's time for the early look at markets here on the Linder Farm Network. Joining us, Ron McDaniel, Abbott Futures. And Ron, after that higher day yesterday, a little lower at this hour, what are you following today?
2: Well, the market got very excited yesterday on hope and aspiration that when President Xi comes over here, there'll be a negotiated reduction in their tariffs. They've got 10% import tariffs on us going in with corn, sorghum, wheat, other grain. There seems to be optimism that maybe the ag part of the discussion is where there can be some headway. So we got priced in quite a bit of enthusiasm yesterday. Charts started to look a little bit positive. But the back of this, you know, it's harvest time. There's still a record amount of longs in these grain and bean futures, and we're now at the point with this being a pause day, and the fact that there's a lot of activity at the UN. President Trump speaks today at 9 o'clock our time at the UN. Then he's going to meet with Gulf cooperation states. He's going to meet with Zelensky, and the war in Iran is, or I should say, the conflict in Iran and the abbreviation of oil flow is still on. There seems to be some, at least rumor, that Iran is proposing that they could open the strait 7 days if certain conditions are met. Well, we all know that those conditions have not been at all acceptable to the U.S., so I'm not too optimistic personally on that, but we'll see what happens. And, of course, they keep striking refineries on either side in the Black Sea area. There is some discussion again this week with Turkey, Russia on maybe keeping grain shipping a little more secure. But again, that didn't go anywhere last. So it's a lot of air right now, but we'll see what happens. Back and fill consolidation ahead of the Chinese president's trip Wednesday, Thursday.
1: Thank you, Ron. Ron McDaniel, Abbott Futures, with comments here on the Linder Farm Network. We'll hear more from Ron coming up in our 12:30 Midday Farm Review. 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Chicago December corn 537 down 6, March at 550 and 551 and a quarter down to 5.5, July down 5.5, November beans 1323 and a quarter down to 4 and 3 quarters, January.

0: Mike Gallagher.
1: I love the text line kind of blowing up after my conversation with Justin, and I liked the conversation with Justin. Not everybody did. North Carolina writes, "You are wrong, Gallagher. We cannot be kind and understanding to people who have tortured our president." Okay, don't be kind. Go around, be angry. And look, I get it. Some of the things that have been done are inconceivable. But here's a text from Rhode Island. "Hey, Mike, more of this all around, please. We need to be able to talk to each other again." I think that's what Justin's point was. I want to talk to you about the importance of protecting yourself against data brokers. Do you know what a data broker is? Do you know there are people selling lists right now that contain your personal information? Batavia, Illinois, 2 a.m, a woman sees a flashlight and a shadow outside her window. Police say the man in her backyard was a registered sex offender. He was convicted in 2024. He had taken a key card, let himself into her bedroom, and watched her sleep. He never met the woman in Batavia, Illinois. He saw her on social media. He looked her up. He researched her. A people search site will sell a report on you for about $2. I'm talking home address, phone, relatives, everywhere you've lived. That's why you have to have Incogni. Incogni sends requests to hundreds of data broker and people search sites on your behalf, removing your name from their databases.

0: With artificial agents going rogue and little autonomous weapons going from science fiction to military reality.
1: During his speech, the president is expected to lay out a case, the White House says, for how he is using American power to reshape the world to America's benefit. Airports are getting back to normal after the ground stoppages, canceled flights, and long lines at airports, mostly along the East Coast on Monday. Jake Hahnemann, traveling through Newark Monday, thought it was just his flight then.
2: When I saw the flights hadn't even left and they had been delayed like 6-7 hours, there was like a larger gravity to the situation.
1: ABC Transportation correspondent Gio Benitez with more on what happened.
3: New Jersey Transit saying one of their construction crews accidentally damaged the fiber optic cable, saying, "We've been made aware that this cable served as a backup to a primary circuit system that failed." Nearly 100 flights diverted, some coming from Europe forced to turn around over the Atlantic, others stuck on the tarmac. Long lines of planes crowding near the runways, thousands of passengers stranded.
1: Another call for an independent investigation into the shooting of a Venezuelan national in Austin, Texas.
4: Neither ICE nor DHS has offered details about the wounding of Wilbur Rafael Garces Perez, who was shot while behind the wheel of his car alongside an Austin highway. ICE policy itself says, quote, "Deadly force may not be used solely to prevent the escape of a fleeing suspect." Civil rights groups and two members of Congress are calling for the creation of an independent body to review use of force incidents by ICE and to refer potential violations to prosecutors.
1: ABC's Jim Ryan in Dallas. The markets this hour, Dow down 51 points. This is ABC News.
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13: Been identified as 70-year-old Donald Grant Lee of Eagan. He was pronounced dead at the scene. 70-year-old Constance Joan Lee of Eagan was riding with him. She was taken to the hospital in Cannon Falls with life-threatening injuries. The Rochester City Council voted 6-1 last night to cap the property tax levy for next year's budget at nearly $125 million. That represents an increase of about 5.6% or $6.6 million. Councilmember Sean Palmer was the lone nay vote. He offered an amendment to reduce the levy increase by $400,000, which he said would have lowered the hike in property tax collections to 5.2%. The amendment was defeated on a 4-3 vote. The council will hold a public hearing before voting to finalize the budget in December. And a Rochester man has entered a plea agreement to a drive-by shooting case and two other cases against him. 31-year-old Dwight Dominique Campbell was accused of wounding a man in the legs during the August 16th, 2025 shooting in the 2300 block of 18th and a half Avenue Northwest, which led to surgery for the victim. Campbell entered a guilty plea to a second-degree assault charge for the shooting and admitted to a second-degree assault count in a separate case. The charges in a third case were thrown out. The convictions call for prison sentences of 46 and 36 months. 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
15: Sunshine mixed with clouds at times today, with daytime highs approaching 60. Lows dip down to about 44 tonight, partly cloudy skies. Tomorrow, highs around 62. Temps below average Thursday and Friday, with highs from the low 60s to the mid-60s. Scattered showers both days. From the Weatherology Weather Center, I'm meteorologist Paul Frost.
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0: In a coordinated, decades-long effort, Islamic law is infiltrating American society. In the battle for Western civilization, Texas stands on the front line.
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3: Good morning. It's 9:30 in downtown Rochester, 53. An Iowa-based construction company is facing more than $16,000 in fines after state regulators found water pollution violations in southeast Minnesota. The Minnesota Pollution Control Agency fined Bruning Rock Products after inspectors found sediment-laden stormwater discharge into Camp Creek, which is a designated trout stream near Harmony. The agency says the company failed to maintain required sediment controls and did not complete required stormwater testing and monitoring. Bruning must also implement a prevention plan to keep sediment out of Camp Creek and the Big Spring headwaters. Students at Albert Lea High School spent the day yesterday learning from home after extensive vandalism forced the school to close. Police say an officer discovered a door propped open shortly after midnight and found significant damage throughout the building. Furniture had been overturned while toilet paper and baby oil were scattered inside. The exterior was spray painted, hit with paintballs, and egged. School officials say the damage appears to be linked to a senior prank that went too far during the district's 100th annual homecoming week. Fall officially arrives in Minnesota tonight, bringing shorter days and longer nights. The autumn equinox happens at 7:05 p.m., marking the astronomical end to summer in the northern hemisphere. Minnesota communities are now losing roughly 3 minutes of daylight each day. That trend will continue until the winter solstice in December, when the state experiences its shortest days of the year. Airports scrambling to recover after a major equipment outage yesterday disrupted flights across the Northeast. ABC's Karen Hua reports.
4: Passengers stranded.
5: They've left us all on our own. We're all wandering about. We're all watching the planes get delayed or canceled or whatever.
4: More than 8,000 flights delayed and over 1,000 canceled yesterday. It all started when a circuit blew at the Regional Air Traffic Control Facility in Philadelphia. Then the backup fiber line was also unavailable. Turns out, it was accidentally cut by a construction crew in New Jersey. The failures left controllers without a way to monitor aircraft or talk to pilots.
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6: Sunshine mixed with clouds at times.

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Good morning. It's time for the market update here on the Linder Farm Network. I'm Linda Brecky, Chicago Board of Trade Corn. December at 5.39 and three quarters, down 3 1/4. March is at 5.54. That's down 2 3/4. November beans, 13.30, now up 2. January, 13.45 3/4, up 1 3/4. And March up 1. October soybean meal up 3.30. October soybean oil down 78. December Chicago wheat down 5 1/4. And December Minneapolis at 7.41 1/2, down 4 3/4. Live cattle October 219.90, down 105. Feeder cattle October down 115. November down 82. October lean hogs 79.15, up $1. December up 162. That's a market minute on the Linder Farm Network.

0: on the sidelines of the General Assembly. We took the first steps. It changed everything. A few weeks later, we ended the war in Gaza, saving untold thousands of lives. We also brought home all remaining hostages, both living and dead, every single one of them. Thank you.
1: As President Trump addressing the United Nations and, look, as expected, reiterating his strong stance that Iran cannot have a nuclear weapon. That's what this is all about. And he says after the election, Iran will take a deal. You think that's what's going to happen? Also, Mamdani draws the battle lines and threatening to arrest Bibi Netanyahu, but Benjamin Netanyahu fired back in this war of words. You're going to want to see and hear what Netanyahu said to the mayor of New York. That and a whole lot more as we roll along on this breaking news episode of the Mike Gallagher Show. 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
1: Good morning. It's 10:03 in downtown Rochester, 54. A 70-year-old man was killed in a rollover crash on Highway 52 in Cannon Falls yesterday. The State Patrol says Donald Grantley of Eagan was driving a car north when he lost control of the vehicle, causing it to enter the median ditch, then roll around 6:15 p.m. He was pronounced dead at the scene. His passenger was taken to a hospital in Cannon Falls with life-threatening injuries. She's been identified as 70-year-old Constance Joan Lee of Eagan. The Rochester City Council has capped the increase for next year's property tax levy at 5.6%. If the full increase were to be approved in December, that would raise the city's property tax levy to nearly $125 million, which is a $6.6 million bump from this year's levy. Councilmember Sean Palmer was the lone nay vote. He introduced an amendment that would cap the increase in property tax collections at 5.2%. That amendment was defeated by a 4-3 vote. And a Rochester man accused of hitting a man in the legs during a drive-by shooting in the city last year has entered a guilty plea. 31-year-old Dwight Dominique Campbell was accused of opening fire on the night of August 16, 2025 in the 2300 block of 18th and a half Avenue Northwest. The victim required surgery to have the bullets removed from his legs. He admitted to a second-degree assault charge in the shooting case through a plea agreement that also settled two other felony cases against him. As part of the plea deal, he admitted to an additional second-degree assault charge, and the third case was tossed. The agreement calls for prison sentences of 36 and 46 months. More news on the KROC News app. Time now for the weather I forecast.
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2: A blend of clouds and sun today with daytime highs approaching 60. Lows dip down to about 44 tonight. Partly cloudy skies. Partly cloudy tomorrow, 62. Slight chance of rain showers Thursday and Friday. Low 60s Thursday, mid 60s by Friday. From the Weatherology Weather Center, I'm meteorologist Paul Trombley.
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4: 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We'll start with hard-headed sports, Benny and Fetty Bus. We'll get Congressman Gil Gutnick on the program. He'll be followed by Megan's News and Review. We've got Mr. Bingen with a new list. Shannon Watson with majority in the middle. We'll wrap it all up with Representative Max Reimer. 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
5: President Trump just wrapping up a powerful speech to the United Nations. We'll share some of the highlights with you here in just a moment. He ended on an optimistic note, but he also began by saying, do I level Iran? Do I flatten them? Do I obliterate Iran since they won't play ball? And he was met with applause at the stoic United Nations General Assembly when observing that his commitment is to prevent Iran from ever being able to produce and detonate a nuke. Now, this is something that Hillary promised to do. Obama, Biden, presidents before him have all said we can't possibly let Iran

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3: A blend of clouds and sun today with daytime highs approaching 60. Lows dip down to about 44 tonight, partly cloudy skies. Partly cloudy tomorrow, 62. Slight chance of rain showers Thursday and Friday. Low 60s Thursday, mid 60s by Friday. From the Weatherology Weather Center, I'm meteorologist Paul Trombley.
4: This is the Golden Gopher Daily Update. I'm Mike Grimm. University of Minnesota freshman tight end Roman Voss scored his first career touchdown on his first career catch in Saturday's 41-7 win over Akron. We'll have more next.
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4: Golden Gopher head coach P.J. Fleck says Lakefield native Roman Voss of Jackson County Central has made a nice transition to the college game.
6: I think taking coaching and applying coaching is important in development. And I think Roman's done that from playing quarterback to everything he did for Jackson County and then being able to come here and transition into the tight end position and the role. He's constantly looking to get better. It was a great route that he ran. It was designed for him. It was a nice jerk route through the middle against quarters and executed it really well. A.J. Turner makes a huge block on that, or that play never happens, and it's a sack, which was great. To put Roman in that position, hopefully that, again, it takes the next right step. He got his first touchdown. Everybody remembers your first and your first touchdown, and now he can continue to grow. But he's constantly wanting to get better. He's so coachable. That's a credit to his high school coaches, credit to his family and the type of kid he is. But he's only going to keep taking strides forward. Doesn't mean he's not going to fail. Doesn't mean he's not going to have hard days. They're going to be. And that's part of our job to make sure he does. But I love what I see out of him so far as a true freshman, playing a tough position to play as a true freshman.
4: That's Gopher head coach P.J. Fleck. Fleck, Voss, and the Gophers will play at Washington this Saturday night at 10 o'clock. That's the Golden Gopher Daily Update. I'm Mike Grimm.
7: Time for a Twins Minute. I'm Mark Chanowski. It was a rough start to the Twins' final road series.

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4: 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Amazon has started blocking Meta's latest AI technology from browsing its platform. Earlier this month, the Facebook parent company launched Muse, an AI agent designed, according to Meta, to help with everything from email and scheduling to online shopping. That last one is seemingly what upset Amazon, which says Muse isn't identifying itself as an AI bot, and that's in violation of their terms of service. There's a bunch of new laptops running Google's new software now hitting the market. The five new Google Books, as they're known, are built by Dell, Lenovo, HP, Acer, and Asus, but they run Google software based on the Android operating system. And owners of certain Apple devices can now submit a claim to get their slice of a $250 million settlement that had claimed Apple failed to deliver the AI-powered Siri voice assistant on schedule. With Tech Trends, I'm Mike Dabusky. ABC News.
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2: Daytime highs approaching 60 this afternoon under partly cloudy skies. Lows dip down to about 44 tonight, partly cloudy skies. 62 tomorrow. Slight chance of rain showers Thursday. Daytime highs approaching 63. 65, cloudy skies expected Friday. From the Weatherology Weather Center, I'm meteorologist Paul Trombley.

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9: All right, we've got Spinny with us today from Hard-headed Sports. Spinny, what do you think of the old prognosticator Al now with another win? This one over the dreaded Chicago Bears.
10: That was an unexpected one, Al.
9: I called it. Now the score is a little different, I didn't know it was going to rain like a crazy person. But yeah.
10: Well. Yeah, I didn't know they were playing in a monsoon either, but...
9: So, would you go with me on this? Just side note here, Spin. Put a cover on it, right? Put a dome on it. There's no reason the NFLs, with the money they make, are playing in those kind of conditions. Even if you don't care about the gameplay, why should the people in the stands have to put up with that?
10: Come on, Al. That's football, baby.
9: No, see, Spinny, I would have been you a generation ago, which, no, I wanted, don't say that hurt your feelings... But a generation ago, we had to make the Humphrey Metrodome because you couldn't play football out in the cold. Then we got to go, that one's too ugly, too old. Now we got to put in, the Viking Stadium. Now, you know what? It makes for better football. It makes for guys like me can drive up there and watch it. I'm not driving up watching that game in Chicago like that. Put a dome on it. Let's have some fun. Let's play the game.
10: I don't know. I actually genuinely, not joking, see both sides of it, right? Like, I do see the play outside, the take advantage of the weather and use it to your advantage. Like, I do see that, you know? But also, I like the Lions and Vikings where we just know we're going to get the best team winning at their place. So I do see both sides of
9: it. And if we weren't going all the way to February to play football, maybe I could even go with you. We're getting done with football at the end of October. Okay. There's some chilly nights. We can survive it. But we play all the way into February now. And then now you can't even play in some stadiums. Green Bay, you can love your little stadium. Chicago, you can love your little stadium. You know what? You're never going to have a Super Bowl there.
10: That's ever. True.
9: Why is that? Because the game's different. They don't want the people. People aren't going to pay thousands of dollars to sit there. You'll get some crazy drunk Chicago guys. But you're not going to get a bunch of people there. So anyway, that all being said, your thoughts on the rain-soaked ball game and no touchdown scored, 9-3, big win for your Vikings.
10: I mean, I'm just so the Vikings, whether our season goes amazing or not going forward, being 2-0 in the division to start the season is unreal awesome, you know? And I think, even if we end up in one of those 9-10 win teams, starting out 2-0 in the division is huge for making the playoffs from that spot. Oh, yeah. So that was wonderful. The defense is real. I mean, I don't know how long we can keep up this blitzing 75% of the time. I think it might have even been over 75% of the time, but I don't know how long we can keep this up, but man, it's looking good right now. How many times did Flores get Dallas Turner on a running back or a tight end one-on-one?
9: Yeah.
10: So many times. So many times. Yeah. It was so cool.
9: I think we will continue to do it till they can stop it. And that's going to include a lot of quick screen passes, blitz, delayed runs. They're going to have to figure something out, and then we'll make the next chess move. But right now, we're the only team doing it like that, and it's working. That being said, I love being 2-0 in the division, especially now we're in charge of our own destiny. But if you look forward, Tampa Bay, Miami, New Orleans, these next three teams, total of one win so far. This is a good part of our schedule before we get a bye week. So I throw it to you. They've already announced they're going to let Kyler start on Sunday. Is that the right move?
10: Yes, 100%. I mean, let's
9: not
10: be
9: 100%. Come on. We got a guy who 100%. Just won his two ball games, and you're booting him?
10: Was Carson Wentz even in the top five reasons we won either of those two games?
9: Your Honor, if I might, Wentz actually scored three times more points than Caleb Williams, the greatest quarterback of all time in Chicago. They love that. He just whooped his butt. Bam.
10: How many points did Wentz himself score in that game?
9: Oh, he got us in there for three.

0: field goals,
1: how
0: right?
1: Many?
0: Three field
1: how
0: goals,
1: many?
0: Right? How many interceptions did he have? How many interceptions did he have in 2 weeks? None. No interceptions in 2 weeks. Come on.
1: Carson Wentz did a really great job not losing us the game. I admit that. He made no mistakes. He didn't take any risks. But I just don't think that's going to, I just don't think that's going to win us games going forward against good teams. I think Kyler gives us a much bigger upside.
0: Here's why. This is the real reason why. I mean, you might not get it in the coach's head for one moment.
1: The reason
0: you make the switch now, because Wentz would come out here, we're going to beat Tampa. Wentz then has three winning games. You then switch? No. You get him up against Miami. We win again here at home. All of a sudden, you get to New Orleans. You've got a 5-0 team. There's no. He creates his own quarterback controversy. He lets it go from here. So you let Kyler come in. Take a little Tampa on, probably win. Take Miami and win. It's a great way to ease him in with three decent ball games. We should win with either of them in there. And he doesn't create the quarterback controversy. He's three games ahead of you right now, Spin. That's the only reason he's doing it.
1: Yeah, I mean, that I do think makes sense as well. I think it's a lot easier to go back to Wentz than it is to stick with Wentz and go back. You know what I mean?
0: Yeah.
1: Like,
0: yeah.
1: Wentz came in as the backup. He expected to be the backup. He's been the backup the whole time. That's all. He was like, wow, I'm lucky to be the second string and make the team. Yeah. So I think that does make sense, trying to get Kyler some confidence, get him to win some games, and then if we have to go back to Wentz, we can.
0: Yeah, I really think that's the difference. If you give Wentz a five-game winning streak and then you want to pull him for Indianapolis or Detroit, then you're looking like you never had any confidence in him. I think he's doing the safest thing. Now let's talk some stuff. Did you happen to see any of the memes come out about Caleb Williams being drug off the field with a hammy?
1: No,
0: they're
1: hilarious.
0: Okay, truth in advertising. I fear pulling a hammy, get out of the bed in the morning, going upstairs too fast, jumping up to get off the couch to let the dog out. I fear the pulling of a hammy. It's a thing. This kid pulled a hamstring, and they pulled him off the court, you know, the field, and he's doing the fist pump thing like he blew his Achilles tendon. He's never coming back again. He went and sat in the hot tub. Put some ice on it. He's now day-to-day. He acted like a little baby girl. Sorry. And the internet is jumping on him for it. I actually saw him win an Oscar for the performance. I'd love that one. Hilarious.
1: Two things I will say to come to the man's defense, even though I mostly agree with you.
0: you pulled a hammy in your lifetime, Spinny. Come on.
1: Yeah. My thing is, number one, the injury did look bad. Like, I did think it was ACL or Achilles for sure, based off of the no contact. It did look bad. So I thought that right away. Secondly, Caleb Williams has never been injured, ever. Yeah. He never had a high school injury. He never had a college injury. He's never been injured. So I get the idea of, like, he doesn't, in his head, it might have felt worse than he thought. He's just never experienced it. So I do give him a tiny.
0: You are the nicest guy ever. You pulled your hammy. You know it is like, oh crap, that hurts, and it is, and it hurts, and he fell down, and then some trainer came up and said, well, it's not his Achilles. He just pulled a hammy, coach. Come on,
1: Al. But pulling your hammy doesn't hurt really. I mean, come on. Let's be real. It's like a really weird. Yeah, and you can't cut or put pressure, but it doesn't hurt.
0: Yeah.
1: So it is. I am a little, like, interested in that. Now, like, did he pull the hammy off the bone? Did he, actually rip it in half?
0: Now.
1: Like, you know what I mean? Like, there's a little bit of a difference there in how he did it as well. But, yeah, it wasn't his best look, that's for sure.
0: Now, did you hear that our punter, who had a heck of a day, came in with an injury this morning? Or yesterday morning. Did you hear that?
1: No.
0: Hammy soreness. Honest to goodness, and the fake part of that, he actually came in with hammy soreness. They got him on the in the
1: hot
0: tub.
1: Wasn't a bit.
0: No,
1: he actually did.
0: The bit was going to be, and he asked if they would bring him across the field on one of those things so he could wave to the crowd. No, he actually just has hammy soreness. You know how he get hammy soreness? Six great punts. That kid is good.
1: Yeah, he is good. Those were good punts. I wish that our punter and defense were an MVP of that game, but they were, and we won it. So
0: you got to do what you got to do in the rain, okay?

0: Got to do what you got to do in the rain. We did it. It probably won't be raining in Tampa. It should be a very nice day. We'll bust that down on Thursday as far as how you think that's going to go.
1: Yeah, that's going to be a tough one because Tampa's desperate. But
0: well, they are desperate, but they don't have Caleb Williams as their quarterback. They didn't just come off a 59-point winning game. People thought Chicago, I was pointing at you, Spin, were going to win this ball game, and we took it from them. The biggest problem is I think we're going to be the favorite, and I don't think we play well from being the favorites.
1: You know what's funny? We're still not the favorite in Vegas to win the division. We still don't have the best odds.
0: Get out of here!
1: We still have the second best. Detroit still has better odds than us right now to win the division.
0: Isn't that crazy? That, I guess, will come down when we play them in November. That'll be interesting. No, I did not know that. That's not cool. Well, you know what? If we had one quarterback, we knew who he was and how good he was, I think that changes. But
1: I do too. But like you said, Al, I love being in this doubted spot. It's awesome. That's where I want to be. Like, please don't believe in us, national media. Please keep roasting us. Keep saying we're bad. I don't want anyone to believe in us. Just keep it going.
0: You tell me how long Flores can continue not being a head coach. How can that even be?
1: Look, I think his lawsuit against the NFL, I do think there's a conspiracy against him. And I haven't been this guy. I haven't.
0: Mm-hmm.
1: But he sued the NFL and then immediately never got a head coaching offer again.
0: Yeah.
1: After having one, after being inarguably the best defensive coordinator in the league for multiple years, after how many times have we outperformed our talent level in the last 4 years?
0: The guy is absolutely amazing. Yes, he should be a head coach right away.
1: Players love him. Everyone on that defense talks about him like he's awesome. And I think he's grown up a little bit. I think he was a little immature in Miami. Yeah. I think he was a little too hard on people and cared more about football than people. And I think that's something that KOC has taught him here and something he has changed. Now, that being said, I love it because we get to have basically two head coaches, which is unbelievable. But I would be dumbfounded if he didn't get an offer in the next year or two.
0: And as much as you talk about the defense, you got to give KOC some real credit. They were running things like, this is the first time a team's won four straight ball games with four different quarterbacks in a row. They ran something. We've had like 23 quarterbacks in the decade. You know, the amount of turnover here is nuts. And when you look at his wedding record, KOC does pretty well.
1: KOC is a quarterback whisperer. I honestly don't think it's debatable. Like, you can't win with... You can't win games with Max Brosmer and not convince me you're not a good quarterback coach. Like, that is just crazy.
0: Don't you rip on Max. He's running that practice squad like nobody's business. We got to go to break. It's Spinny from Hard-Headed Sports.
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7: Love having him on. He's Spinny from Hard-Headed Sports, the podcast. Spinny, we, the Minnesota Gophers, going up against Washington, number 23 ranked. We get through three preseason games. Can you tell me anything we know for sure about Minnesota?
10: Absolutely nothing, Al. I really can't.
7: It's
10: I really can't tell you anything. No.
7: I think we're going to get ourselves handed to us. It's a top 25 team. We played two nobodies. We beat the heck out of them. But when we played a bottom of the barrel SEC team, we got kicked. I don't like the idea of this. I don't like the idea that somehow we believe we've got something here. We don't know anything until after this first week.
10: No, I agree. We don't know anything of, like, can we actually compete with anybody? Are we bad? Can our quarterback throw a football consistently? Yeah. Like, there's so many things we have to learn. And it'll be interesting, though, to see, like, actually, are we decent or not? Because Washington is going to be good, like you said.
7: Yeah, and it bothers me. The NCAA's got to do something about it, Spin. We saw an Oregon team, number 20-ranked Oregon, take on Portland State, beat them 84-0. No one wants to see that. Other teams, Texas Tech, 13, went against Houston, 22 ranked, 28-26, great ball game. I even like number 2, Georgia, going against Arkansas. They beat them pretty handily, but it was a darn good ball game, two good teams. Ole Miss and LSU, 7 and 8th ranked. They're playing preseason teams games against each other, trying to get better. What is the thought process with us taking on the teams we're taking on? I don't understand it.
10: Yeah, I mean, even Texas, Ohio State we saw as well.
7: Oh, yeah, that was a great
10: game. That was a great game. Yeah, I mean, I think just trying to boost the record. Look, those teams at the top know they can lose probably two games and still get in the playoffs, maybe three even for some of them.
7: Yep.
10: The Gophers know that they can. They could pack their schedule as packed full as possible. If they lose two games, they're out. So I do think, like, that part of it is something like, do we have any shot at making it? Can we do that? But I don't like it either. I mean, I don't like watching 44-0 or 44-7 against Akron.
7: Yeah.
10: Like, that's not fun for me.
7: No, it wasn't fun at all. And the difference is where we want to go. I believe this team wants nothing but to get to a 7-win season so they can go to some bowl game we never heard of and the coach will get another $1 million bonus and get another extension to his contract. It's crazy how low the bar is here in Minnesota.
10: Oh, the bar is ridiculously crazy low, and I think it's dumb and that we should try to be shooting for better. Before we go, Al, I got to bring up something really
7: quick.
10: Go
7: ahead. Do it.
10: The Twins bandwagon is officially cordwood at this point, is it not? It's officially stacked and made in the corner.
7: The Big E showed up, and we are eliminated in any chance whatsoever, so I have jumped off of the bandwagon. Notice I didn't even bring them up today. We will talk in the offseason. I already had some guys on the show talking about, the young kids are going to be so great. I don't want to hear about it.
10: Oh,
7: don't give me any of this.
10: Yeah.
7: We'll wait until spring training.
10: I don't want to hear that crap either.
7: Yeah, that's
10: zero.
7: And it was highly, I jumped in that bag when they got me a couple of pitchers, and then the pitching wasn't our problem. We just decided we couldn't hit anymore. Fielding was an issue. This team has got so much it's got to do. We could come in fourth place in the Central spinning.
10: I know.
7: I mean, man.
10: It's embarrassing.
7: Yep. All right. So I'm glad you brought it up. I am officially off the bandwagon because the bandwagon is broke down, wheels off, burning on the side of the road. Nothing left. So thanks for bringing it up. Oh, speaking of bringing stuff up, Spinny, how does someone pick up Hard-Headed Sports and if they want to catch your podcast?
10: Yeah, check us out on Spotify, Apple Podcasts, and YouTube if you want to see our ugly mugs.
7: Appreciate you, my friend. I really do.
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7: You really don't want Twins fans to jump on me. I was on that bandwagon, do all I could with that bandwagon for as long as, once the E showed up and we were eliminated. Now it's time to lick the wounds, and I don't want to hear again about the young bucks that are coming. You know what? All summer, a little Grapefruit League action. We can get excited about that come this spring. This was a very tough season for your Minnesota Twins fans. You get near 500, you could be winning the division. Not even that's impressive, but that's where we're at, and we're looking like we could come in fourth. Tough, tough time for the Minnesota Twins. It is the Al Travis Show. Appreciate you being here. Coming up in a matter of moments, I've got him. Congressman Gil Gutnick. Did you hear we're kind of like running Greenland? Yeah, kind of a big deal. We'll talk about that and much more coming up.

0: This is Minnesota News Network. I'm John Anderson. Wilmer police say two men are dead and a third critically wounded after a shooting in a park Monday night. JP Cola has the story.
1: Police say they were called to Rowell Park in northwest Wilmer at 8 p.m. on the report of a shooting. When they got there, emergency crews found two victims, aged 19 and 20, and started life-saving measures. The victims were taken to the Wilmer Hospital, where one man died and the other was airlifted to St. Cloud in critical condition. A third victim was taken by private party to the Wilmer Hospital, where he was pronounced dead. Police say they don't believe this was a random act and the public is not in danger. No names have been released at this time. I'm JP Cola.
0: 48-year-old Daniel Pettit of Portage Township has been indicted on charges of damaging an aircraft and discharging a firearm. Investigators say Pettit fired a shotgun and a rifle at a plane on May 15th as the pilot descended to scoop water from a lake while assisting in fighting the wildfires. This is MNN.
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2: Daytime highs approaching 60 this afternoon under partly cloudy skies. Lows dip down to about 44 tonight, partly cloudy skies. 62 tomorrow. Slight chance of rain showers Thursday. Daytime highs approaching 63. 65, cloudy skies expected Friday. From the Weatherology Weather Center, I'm meteorologist

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7: A congressman for Minnesota's 1st District for 12 years, and now sharing his thoughts with us on the Al Travis Show. It's Congressman Gil Gutnick.
8: I love having him on, especially with his not-too-subtle references. The Minnesota Twins finally get eliminated from the playoffs, and you show up with the Twins jersey on today, sir. How are you?
9: I am good. I actually, you know, given what they did at the end of last season when they cashiered the team,
8: yes,
9: basically sold off all of the talent that they had, I'm actually quite optimistic about where they are going into next year.
8: Fair enough.
9: They've got some great young players coming in. The kid that they drafted, number one, you know, this Lackey kid from Georgia Tech.
8: Yeah.
9: He may well be the best first-round draft pick they have made since Joe Mauer. This kid is an amazing athlete. I mean, he plays catcher right now, but he can play any position. Okay. He swings for power. He can steal bases. He's a fabulous athlete and a good kid. I mean, everything I've read, and I've been sort of studying up on him. I am so excited about Lackey and about the other kids they brought up.
8: Okay,
9: and so, you know, I'm celebrating the fact that this year is behind us.
8: I think we have 5 weeks till pitchers and catchers show up. It's just amazing how quick this goes. But I don't want to talk about that. I did want to talk with you about what's going on in Minnesota, because you've been here, done that. But I really want to talk nationwide if we can, Congressman, because I think you'll have an interesting perspective on it. I see when I watch Trump doing a lot of winning, but it's not how it's coming out. It's all about diesel prices. And here's my point. He came out 6 months ago, we want to own Greenland. I want to buy Greenland, the 50,000 people up there. And the world goes nuts. I think France sent a dog sled team there. England sent a four-wheel drive. You know, they're going to defend Greenland to the hilt. And this week, we now own Greenland. I mean, basically, how come we don't hear of these things, or it isn't the front page of the news? That's a heck of a pickup for Trump.
9: It really is, and it's symbolic of a lot of successes and victories that this president has had. But it also, I think, epitomizes how he has the ability, because of his ego and whatever, to sort of step on his own story. He, you know, he's talking about this new Arch de Triomphe, and he's talking about renaming one of the Great Lakes. That kind of stuff detracts from a lot of the major accomplishments this president has had. And of course, he can't expect to get much help from the national media. And, you know, he's got a great cabinet. They should be helping to tell the story. But I set out yesterday to make a list of all the things that he has accomplished since he became president less than 2 years ago. Okay, think about it. He's really only been in office for about a little over a year and a half, right?
8: 18, 20 months.
9: Well, even on the, you know, the one that they think they can burn him and his party over, inflation, I looked it up. The year before he became president, inflation averaged 4.1%. Today, in spite of what's going on with gas prices, in spite of what's happening with trade, you know, these trade wars and so forth, inflation rate's 3.4%. Inflation is less today than it was when he came into office. So think about that. The economic growth right now.

0: now the United States has arguably the strongest economy among the industrialized countries, including China. China is, many of the experts believe that China may actually be in a recession today. The American economy, in spite of the oil prices, in spite of the trade wars, in spite of all of that, the American economy is perking along pretty well. And the reflection of that is what you see happening on Wall Street. I mean, part of the reason the Dow is as high as it is today is because the expectation is the economic growth is good and it probably is going to get better. And the other thing that's affecting the Dow is you have investors from other countries who want to invest in the United States because they still believe that long term the United States is the best place to put their money. So, and I went through this list and it just goes on and on. Today, you can walk from the Capitol to downtown Washington, D.C. in the evening without the expectation that you're going to be mugged. The crime rate in all the major cities where President Trump has deployed the National Guard and other federal law enforcement officials, in those cities where they've done this, the crime rate has dropped to almost zero. I mean, that's a huge accomplishment. It used to be that people lived in fear in a lot of these cities, particularly in Washington, D.C. I mean, having lived there, I know what it was like. And he's made a huge difference on crime. The Middle East, when he came into office, basically, it was all of the Arab countries aligned against the United States. Today, he has figured out a way to, and with a little help from the mullahs in Iran, to dramatically change the entire situation where people now, I mean, essentially all of the Arab states are aligned against Iran, and frankly, they're forming alliances with Israel. Who would have ever thought that could happen? I mean, on issue after issue, he has made enormous progress. And as I say, if it weren't for his own ego and his ability to step on his own story, the fact of the matter is he would be right up there with one of our greatest presidents.
1: What gets me, though, is he misses the marks and doesn't seem to want to explain enough to us. The gas prices seem weird to me, sir. As of right now, just a minute ago when I checked, $90 a barrel for crude. We've seen in the Biden administration other times when this gets over $100 a barrel, $115 a barrel, and we're not having gas prices this high. Everything you see in the paper is, well, if the gas prices stay like this, they're going to lose the midterms. They're going to lose all this. Why is he not telling the story on why that is? And why is it at $90 a barrel, we're seeing gas prices over 4.25 here in Blue Earth, Minnesota?
0: Well, again, I think it's because he plays shiny, shiny, and today he wants to talk about his new arch that they want to build. And all of this stuff just it's a distraction. He needs to stay on message, and the message I think is pretty good. We talked about crime in the streets. Look at what he's done with waste, fraud, and abuse by the federal government. I mean, with a little help from some independent journalists who went out with with their iPhones and took pictures of the Leering Center and so forth. I mean, we are all now aware of how much money the federal government, the state government, government in general, we're much more aware today of the waste and fraud. And I think he's done more on that front than any president in my lifetime. That's another great story.
1: But that doesn't lead to money. What gets me is we had Doge list off all the craziness that was and all these things, but yet our budget hasn't gone down. The budget has actually, we just continue to do continuing resolutions. It hasn't gone down. I read somewhere yesterday, we haven't dropped a dime since the COVID increases of 2020 as far as the federal budget goes. He's got the Senate and the House and the presidency. All I'm seeing is, oh, we cut stuff that, we have what, measles in Somalia or something, and it's on the rise, and now we must because he cut some people at the Health and Human Services. I don't see anything. He should be telling us what he cut and how, and I'm not seeing it, sir. I'm just being honest. The budget keeps going up. Well, it stays the same, Rob, but.
0: Well, that's true. And I mean, and frankly, that's one area where I, as a former member of the budget committee, when we actually balanced the federal
1: That's what I'm
0: budget,
1: saying.
0: that it's a sore spot with me. But let me just begin to list. I mean, you begin to list all the, that's one thing you can't list as an accomplishment yet. But let me just talk about prescription drugs, because that was another issue that I was very involved with. I began to learn more and more about how much more Americans paid for the

0: same prescription drugs than Canada or any of the other industrialized countries. He hasn't completely solved that puzzle yet, but he's made a huge, he's made a bigger move forward than any president in my lifetime in terms of leveling the playing field between what we pay and what the rest of the industrialized world pays for the same drugs. And frankly, people forget this, that we, the taxpayers, through the NIH, the CDC, and so forth, we pay for a lot of the basic research that has developed those drugs. The drug companies, you know, in the United States don't want to admit this, but they have for a long time been spending more money on advertising and marketing than they have for research. So the idea that we pay, you know, that the drug companies pay for all the research is just not true. But by doing what he's doing and having most favored nation pricing, for at least for Medicare at this point, what it's going to do is going to, long term, this is going to save Medicare billions and billions and billions of dollars. That's a huge accomplishment, which most Americans aren't even aware of. So when you look at all of them right now, for example, you know, the Canadian prime minister can prance around like, you know, like a banty rooster. Mm-hmm. But the truth of the matter is Canada needs a trade deal. And we are willing to offer them one of the best trade deals among all the other countries that we've negotiated with, which, by the way, he's successfully negotiated trade agreements with virtually every one of our other trading partners. The two holdouts right now are Canada and China. And the truth of the matter is they need a deal with the United States much worse than we need a deal with them. And frankly, I think we will see in the coming months very favorable trade agreements between us and China and Canada. So on every front, this president is making an enormous amount of progress.
1: I think you're 100% correct. I just think what's killing me is all those things you can list because you're paying attention. I don't think enough Americans do. And I think this midterm is in jeopardy. I want to ask you this, and then we're going to break. You can answer it on the other side for me. The Fed raised our interest rates to 25.25%. The world's all about how, you know, how horrible this is. They're going against Trump. At the same time, in Iran, they have inflation at 300% and 400%. Right now, an Iranian ruble or whatever they call it is 2 million of them equal $1 in America. And yet that's not how they play this. I want to know how you think we're doing in Iran when we get back. Is that fair?
0: That's fair. We can talk about that. I mean, I still got a long list of accomplishments that I need to talk about.
1: I have to put commercials on. It's what they pay me to do. But back after this, I got him, Congressman Gil Gutnick on the Al Travis Show.
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5: 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Chicago December corn 540 and three quarters, down 2 1/4. March is at 554 1/2, down 2 1/4. July 563, down 1 1/2. November beans 1331 1/4, up 3 1/4. January 1346 1/4, up 2 1/4. December Chicago wheat down 5 1/4. October live cattle down 252. October feeder cattle down 275. October

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2: A as in alligator. L also in alligator. But it's not alligator. It's the Al Travis Show.
1: Love having him on, Congressman Gil Gutnick. Two things just quick. That arch thing no one cares about. I don't know if we should be building anything when we're $40 trillion in debt, let alone put your name on it. It's just terrible optics. But my bigger question to you, sir, we yell and scream about a 0.25% increase in the Fed rate. How long can a country like Iran survive 300, 400% inflation on their money? How long can we hold out before the election? How long can a country survive?
3: Well, that's a great question, Al, but we really don't know. But they can't hold out forever.
1: Yeah.
3: I mean, the truth of the matter is they are being strangled. And we're doing it. And again, this is a tremendous accomplishment. What we're doing with the mullahs and the Islamist regime over there in Iran is we're going to take them out. I mean, we and the Iranian people are going to replace them in their government. We don't know how long it's going to take. But the great news is we're doing that without a lot of body bags of Americans coming back. Sure. And when you stop and think about the strategy, you know, we can withstand the pain of $5 a gallon, whatever, a lot longer than they can sustain an economy. I mean, their troops are not being paid. Yeah. Everything we know about what's going on in Iran is they are on the verge of collapse. How long they will survive, we don't know. I think the president makes a mistake when he tells everybody, you know, that they want a deal and this thing will be over tomorrow. I mean, I don't think that's the case. It will be over when it's over. And we will not, you know, the message, in my opinion, is we will stay as long as it takes because we're not going to allow these lunatics to have a nuclear weapon, period. End of story. You know, Americans are not being killed. Oil supplies are being, you know, strangled a bit. But the truth of the matter is there's still oil getting out. And we can produce an enormous amount of oil here in the United States. And there are other areas around the world that can up their production. Frankly, some of the Arab states have figured out ways they can get more oil into the world market as well. So we're winning on every front. And let me talk about one other thing we haven't even mentioned yet this year in this show. Look at what he's done with the border. I mean, we had upwards of 250,000 people coming across, illegals coming across our border every month.
1: Yeah.
3: And now it's almost zero. And more importantly, we have begun the process of deporting, starting with the worst of the worst, getting them out of our country. And, you know, you can say, well, ICE is being too rough and blah, blah, blah, blah. I don't really care. I mean, people who are in this country committing crimes need to go, okay? They need to go. And I don't think I'm not alone. I think most Americans agree that the whole idea of enforcing our laws that are plainly written is a big duty of the federal government. I mean, looking the other way is not seeing that our laws are faithfully executed. That is the oath of the President of the United States. Frankly, it's also the oath that most members of Congress and the senators and others take. So he's made enormous progress on that front, on a lot of issues that Americans care about. The truth of the matter is this president has been enormously successful. Let me mention one other thing that he's done. He's brought back the Monroe Doctrine. Yeah. Now, most Americans don't even know what the Monroe Doctrine is.
1: Yeah.
3: But China was trying to get a foothold in Central and South America.
1: Yeah.
3: And the Trump team has literally driven the Chinese out of Panama and the Panama Canal. They were trying to ultimately get control of the Panama Canal. And the Trump team has stopped them. And largely, I mean, you got to give a lot of credit to the Secretary of State. Oh, I mean, Marco Rubio has been perhaps the best Secretary of State in my lifetime in terms of understanding the problems, especially in Latin America. He speaks fluent Spanish. He's trusted by those people. So on issue after issue after issue,
1: I've got 2 minutes and I want to interrupt you because I know you're a history buff as well. When we get down the road and people

0: around don't hate orange men anymore. Of all those things, those accomplishments you talk about, what will be the number one thing that Trump will be known for? Is it to stop the immigration? I think if Iran has the bomb or would have gotten the bomb, that might be the one thing he did that changed the world forever. Your thoughts on history looking back at Trump?
1: The greatest single accomplishment from my perspective mm-hmm. is that he has belled the cat in terms of the liberal media.
0: Oh, wow.
1: It used to be that whatever they said, you know, they could say anything they wanted and Republicans would cow.
0: Yeah.
1: Okay. No more. The American people are now alerted to the continuous, I hate to use the word lies, but the continuous misrepresentation of what is happening in Washington, New York, in the world, in the country. And this whole idea that, you know, that they have the ability to say whatever they want and not be held accountable. Yeah. For the first time, we have a president who stood up and said, no, yeah. you know, that's not the truth. Whether we're talking about the vaccinations, whether we're talking about, you know, the role that China played in putting mm-hmm. out this plague on the world, on issue after issue after issue, they have been held accountable, and that will be his greatest accomplishment.
0: That is a great take, sir, and I hopefully be around to see if that ever what that comes out to be. History is interesting that way. It takes a while. Appreciate you being on, my friend. Always a pleasure. We'll get you in a couple of weeks. Fair enough.
1: I'll see you then.
0: He's Congressman Gil Gutnick.
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0: This is a Twins Minute. I'm Mark Janowski. What a game last night for Stillwater High School graduate Drew Gilbert for the San Francisco Giants. Batting leadoff, he went 3-for-4, drove in 3 runs, and scored 2 as the Giants defeated the Twins 5-2. He had a 2-run knock in the second inning off of Zebby Matthews. Then this big swing in the 5th off the Twins righty.
1: And first pitch swinging is Gilbert. He pulls it down the right field line, and that ball is gone. 11th of the year for Gilbert. 5-1 Giants.
0: Yeah, Gilbert, just the second player from Stillwater High School to play in the big leagues, joining Glenn Perkins. And what a night he had. Those 3 hits. He homered. He drove in 3. He's the first native Minnesotan to hit a home run in his first game ever against the Twins. And his 3 RBI versus the Twins, that's the most ever by a player born in Minnesota against his hometown 9 when facing him for the first time. This has been a production of the...
2: You don't need to ask him his opinion more than once. 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
3: Just love having Congressman Gutnick on the program. Brings a lot of that experience. 12 years at the U.S. Capitol as our representative here in the 1st District. Knows his stuff. The last time they actually balanced a budget, I find it remarkable. That, again, he's right. Trump gets lost in his own ego. No news there. To sit here worrying about that Trump arch thing when we're $40 trillion in debt. I don't know anybody looking for that. That's something we got to get done. Got it. He wants it. I understand. But we're dealing with a lot of other stuff. And again, my biggest thing, if Iran was that close to the bomb and they now had the arsenal to send it across 2,000 miles, that might in history be the best thing that Trump ever did. But I tell you what, Congressman Gutnick had a good call as far as the way we changed the way media and the politics of the U.S. work. That could be huge as well. Appreciate you. Congressman Gil Gutnick on the Al Travis Show.
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0: really good.
1: Yeah.
0: And that, those are
2: just
0: the,
2: and the catch.
1: The catch. Yeah. I mean, that's those, just two guys making a play.
0: Making a play. But there's things that you can coach better to not make it look like such a great play, right? Noah's got to be able to fight through that little hip, that hip swing and that hip vault that the guy's hip swing that the guy's doing, and stay a little bit more friendly in the route and not drift at the end. And he'll make it look a little bit easier. But I tell you what, that's a really hard throw to make, and the pressure of the situation off that RPO, and he sure made it.
2: Man, that was
0: so. Those are one of the things you just kind of clap and say, "Good job, boys!"
1: Yeah,
0: yep. And you hold up the finger for one, just like we drew it up, boys. Yeah, let's go ahead and kick that extra point, just like that's we drew it up.
2: Guy could barely throw.
3: August was born 3 pounds 9.8 ounces. 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
14: Welcome back. Our final segment, Gopher Football Weekly with PJ Fleck. We thank you for joining us. 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I want to thank Dan Robotham, our on-site engineer. We appreciate him. Michael Tackett is our in-studio producer. Paul Rovnak from Gopher Sports Communications. Chandler Bunning and Garrett Chernoff from Gopher Football. Also on our YouTube feed, Joel Larson, thank you for your work and all the staff here helping with that as well on Gopher
15: Football. 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
14: Yeah.
15: That should be the next variation.
14: Headshots, flashy.
15: Like Taylor Swift at a Chiefs game. You know, let's get everybody going.
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14: Did they show her on TV during the broadcast?
15: I haven't noticed.
14: I haven't checked.
15: I think they got married.
14: Checked. Hard to know. Washington and Minnesota. So way back, these teams played often because there weren't a lot of D1 teams in the, you know, northwestern one-fourth of the U.S. So I think during some of that heyday, 30s, 40s, 50s, 60s, they played 15 times. They played twice in the 70s. First

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6: They don't reach a deal to end the war, but he also added he thinks an agreement will not come until after the midterm elections, and he urged UN members to stop funding Iran.
7: I call on all nations to join us in enforcing the complete economic isolation of Iran until they stop their attacks on commercial shipping, relinquish their nuclear ambitions, and cease their support of terror.
6: The war with Iran and blockade in the Strait of Hormuz leading to a global rise in oil prices. Utah Republican Senator John Curtis calling on Senate Judiciary Committee members to open an investigation and subpoena both Donald Trump Jr. and Hunter Biden into the, quote, use of presidential family relationships for private financial benefit, preferential treatment, or access by domestic and foreign interests. Curtis earlier commented on Donald Trump Jr.'s wedding and after party that was partially funded by a Russian oligarch with ties to Russia's President Vladimir Putin, alleging corruption. President Trump says he was told his son was paying back the cost of the gift. The attorney for the family of Nolan Wells says questions remain after a grand jury in Jackson, Mississippi, concluded no criminal charges are warranted in the teen's death. ABC's Aaron Katursky says the family wants the investigation to remain open.
8: Pointing to some injuries on Nolan Wells's back and the back of his head, his neck, that are not fully explained. In fact, the grand jury report that was just released in Jackson County, Mississippi, makes mention of those injuries.
6: Wells died while on a boat outing on July 4th weekend with friends. You're listening to ABC News.
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6: Just weeks after Dyson rolled out its AI-enabled electric toothbrush to the world, it's becoming hard to find in stores and online. But why?
10: 6 years in development, the Dyson CameraJet is able to see spaces between teeth and deliver a high-pressure stream of water, essentially flossing the teeth. The Dyson site features glowing reviews of the device, but a Reddit thread has users complaining that the $500 toothbrush keeps breaking down. The Dyson site says the camera jet is out of stock.
6: After being hospitalized earlier this month for cardiac tests, singer Lionel Richie back in the hospital for a heart procedure.
0: Lionel Richie is recovering at home after a trip to the hospital. According to a representative for the singer, the procedure was intended to treat atrial fibrillation, the most common type of heart arrhythmia. It has a very high survivability rate. While the rep tells ABC News everything went perfectly, Richie is canceling some upcoming shows he had scheduled alongside Earth, Wind, and Fire. Hello. Richie has 4 Grammys to his name and is known for hits like Hello and All Night Long. Mike Dubusky, ABC News.
6: Actress Hayden Panettiere's death has been ruled an accidental overdose from drugs, including fentanyl. That according to Greenville County Coroner's Office in South Carolina. The coroner's office says 4 other drugs were found in her system, including Xanax and an antipsychotic medication. Fentanyl most likely the result in an overdose death. Michelle Franzen, ABC News.
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14: Sunshine mixed with clouds at times this afternoon, with daytime highs approaching 60. Partly cloudy skies again tonight. Lows level off around 43. High of 64. Tomorrow, a blend of clouds and sun.

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4: 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You gotta let me fly!
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6: It is the Al Travis Show, and I mean this with all the love in the world. I don't think Shannon wants me to touch this with a 10-foot pole, but I'm going to. Because when I was reading the stories, oh, by the way, I'm glad to have you. Shannon Watson, Majority in the Middle. How are you?
7: I'm good. How are you?
6: Good. I'm reading this story this morning, which I could not believe. Front page Star Trib. They've already done the four things you should take away, little article about it. Very, very complicated. You gotta kind of have... You know, in those detective movies, you got like the whiteboard, the clear board that they can draw lines and say, this guy. Yeah, I almost need one of those, but I got the big parts down and I thought of Shannon Watson. This guy, if anybody has, what do they call it? A Superman, the anti-Superman, the upside down world. What do they call that? Superman.
7: Lex Luthor?
6: Well, yeah, every superhero has his arch enemy. But you are the opposite of this guy. You're the same guy, but you're the opposite. Upside down world, I think, is what I'm looking for.
7: Okay.
6: So this guy, he's a Somalian guy, been here years, 20 years, something like that. He knows everybody in the community. He gets around this cat. And nothing wrong with that. During the fraud, the Feeding Our Future stuff especially, this cat sees an opening. So he starts working for the FBI, saying, hey, I know a couple of things. So the FBI is like, what do you know, buddy? You know, I know people, and people, I know people. I hear me doing a Somalian with an Italian accent, because that's what I do. So let me tell you, I know some people. He goes to those bad actors. This would include the Brock gal, the Feeding Our Futures that got sent to jail. He's worked like 16 of these people, including her, and went to them. They gave him a badge. This cat had a little FBI badge. This is according to Brock, by the way. And
7: was it real or was it out of a cereal box?
6: These are things that they don't really get into on the thing, but Brock says she had a badge. Says, hey, I'm working with the FBI. So she tells him, hey, he goes, I know you're mucking with us, you're stealing from us, but I'm working with the FBI. Do me a favor. You cut me in for a little bit, and I'll make sure they stay off your back. Extortion, right? That's why the Italian voice comes out, because again, it's like extortion, right? So she pays.
7: That I think would be the textbook definition of extortion.
6: Exactly.
7: Yes.
6: So he's extorting the Facebook, the Feeding Our Futures and all that fraud. He does it across everybody. I mean, if you were in that line of work, he knew you and he was taking money from you. At the same time, he's working for the FBI. He actually had extradition papers in 2011. You got the numbers is where it kind of... In 2011, he was supposed to be extradited out of the U.S. After that, Ramsey County hired the guy to be their community liaison between them and his community. They paid him $70,000 a year. There is no one not shuffling money into this guy's pocket. All because of the people he knows. That's where the Shannon Watson comparison comes in. Who do you not know? You're on the other, you're on the good side of the street is what I'm talking about. You know everybody. You're putting this guy together with this guy together with this guy. You just don't seem to be able to pull the money out from everybody. We got to decide how to do that for you, because the only guy not getting in trouble is this cat. He has got no lawsuit against him. So I don't know. That's where your plan has a foil. You're not pulling money from them.
7: Interesting nonprofit fundraising strategy.
6: It would be a first.
7: Yes, extortion is not part of our tactics right now.
6: Right now, so you're flexible. I read this story.
7: Well, you gotta be creative.
6: It's uncanny.
7: Land of opportunity.
6: And the fact that he's the only one not getting in trouble. And then when I read, of course, always, what about? So he's taking this money. Let's say you're working for the FBI. You're working for Ramsey County trying to develop these people so we find...
7: Right.
6: He just gets to pocket the money that he extorted. It didn't go in like a little kitty over here that...

0: that check for 100K from Miss Brock feeding our futures. That didn't go. He just got the keep.
1: Interesting. So how did he wind? I'll admit, I've seen the headline, but I haven't read the whole story, and it's, I will definitely read the whole story. But what finally made him wind up on the front page of the Star Tribune? Like, is it finally figured it out, or somebody he extorted got mad?
0: Well, they start talking to all these people he extorted, and they're like, yeah, he did me too. So now you got to take the word of of a fraudster. Did you get extorted? I mean, there is that. But the one that gets me, and people aren't going to look in that story that long or hard, but they talked about these people going and getting $6 million homes. He got one in Bloomington or whatever, $6 million.
1: Yeah.
0: As far as we can tell, the guy was making $70K. Only thing on the books was $70K from Ramsey County, right?
1: Yeah.
0: How'd the bank give him a $6 million loan? He came in with cash? That didn't surprise somebody? Shannon Watson, you getting a $6 million home?
1: No.
0: That's why you got to start extorting. You're doing this wrong. This cat, and think about this. All these cars and stuff we talk, the cars and the, who's giving them a loan? You're not putting this stuff on the books.
1: Well, I mean, if you got cash, they don't really always ask for it.
0: I'll tell you what, I walk into my local bank and I had me a suitcase with a few $100,000 to put down on my six. They're going to ask, where'd that come from, Al? You work radio.
1: Well, you don't always come in with suitcase, cash or check or, credit card or whatever, anything that doesn't involve financing. Right. The financing wouldn't necessarily ask.
0: Things have changed. I bought this house 100 years ago, and the amount of hoops we had to jump through proved that I had my own business. You couldn't just give them your last 3 months. We went through hoops to prove that we are worth the house money. I find it hard with $6 million a bank hands out. And says, well, he does work for the county of Ramsey. What's your job? I'm a community liaison. Here's the other thing, Shannon. You know everybody. You just go for this community thing. Get to Ramsey County and say, I hear you're losing a community liaison person. I know everybody. Drop me $70K. Get started. Then you go to Hennepin County. You do the same thing. You know everybody.
1: In fairness, I don't know everybody. I'm working on it.
0: Name somebody you don't know. Yeah. Name somebody you don't know, Shannon.
1: I'm sure there are many, plenty of people that I don't know. Hopefully, I will be able to meet some new people in Rochester today.
0: Is that where you're at today? What are you doing in Rochester? I am
1: right now in the parking lot of the Family Dollar in Zumbrota, which is one of my favorite.
0: It's a good Family Dollar right there. Zumbrota.
1: Hopefully, I'm saying it right. Zumbrota. Yes, on the way to Rochester, because we are exactly 12 weeks out from the last time I tried to hold a press conference in Rochester and fell down instead.
0: Oh, you got to be careful.
1: So we're going to go do that this afternoon.
0: And it rained a lot over there. It's very slippery. You be careful.
1: Okay, I will.
0: We'll be back after this with more with Shannon Watson, a majority in the middle. You got to think about this as a moneymaker. You can't call it extortion. That's the bad side. But what's the other side of extortion? That's where you got to make your money. We'll be back after this.
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1: I know Shannon Watson would like to move on from this, but one last thing before we leave 007 man. They called him a shakedown artist. Don't you always want to be like an artist in your industry? Remember when Subway had the sandwich artist and you were like, I want to be a radio artist someday. You know what I'm saying? How do you get to that level where they call you an artiste in your job? Are you a fundraising artiste yet?
2: No.
1: Yeah, no. I want to get there, don't
2: you? I am not.
1: Yeah, I want to get there. You're so bad. Yeah. You're so good at your bad job. They called you literally a shakedown artiste. That's huge.
2: Yes. Interesting. I wonder where that falls on the scale, you know, guru or expert or, you know.
1: Yeah. Hall of Famer. I mean, it's got to be right up there in the world. All right.
2: Yeah.
1: Another, we hadn't talked about it because it came out after you were on the show last week. You catch all the polls that came out that you know, the KSTP one's really what kind of set the standard, I guess. I don't know why. The first one was too Republican-y or something. But basically, the numbers were about the same in both those polls. So anyway, Scott Jensen is outside the margin of error in the lead. Your thoughts on, I mean, obviously, name recognition is it. The Filipovich guy, no one heard of. And I don't know if for auditor, you can raise enough money to get name recognition. You know what I'm saying? It's got to be hard for him. I'm not saying it's over with. Mm-hmm. But did that shock you at all? I mean, name recognition.
2: I was going to say name recognition is the big thing. I think that's an interesting race because it's a three-way. There is a third-party candidate in that race. And I do think, like, that's one of those sort of sleeper races where people who are really paying attention are, you know, they're going to differentiate between candidates.
1: Yeah.
2: And people who aren't paying attention are just going to vote their party line.
1: Yeah. All right, the SOS, Secretary of State, Simon is ahead. Again, it is actually the margin of error, 4% over this Tad Jude, but I throw the same rough thing out at you, not that Tad is an unknown, but you got to be in politics to kind of know Tad Jude, right? I mean, it doesn't roll off your tongue. Steve Simon, people know.
2: Right. Well, and Tad has been around for a very long time, but in those sort of marquee ways. I will say of all of the offices that I wish were that we would run them as nonpartisan offices, Secretary of State and Auditor, I think
1: should be absolutely
2: they should be. And I think of anybody who has really made an effort and done well at trying to be as nonpartisan as they can be in a partisan office, that, I mean, Steve Simon is that guy.
1: The other thing you could do is literally have that have to be approved by like 60%, you know, nominate him, the Senate or something to get somebody in so that both sides can agree there. That it's an inch. I don't disagree with you at all on that. I think the one that should have shocked most people is Peggy Flanagan and Michelle Tafoya being tied at 42. And I say that only, and I think they have the same name recognition, but I think the last poll that came out, Tafoya was behind like by the margin of error. So now it's tied. And again, there's still margin of error in there. Your thoughts on the Senate race?
2: I think that people who, I mean, I think you and I may have mentioned this prior. So moderates don't usually respond to polls. If they do, they do it late in the game, and they're often the undecided / I don't know / I don't want to tell you kind of thing. I do think a lot of people who would have voted for Angie Craig in the primary did vote the Republican side of the ticket and voted for Lisa Damuth. Which meant, you know, it looked like Peggy had a much stronger showing than she did. That being said, I don't necessarily think that people who were going to vote for Angie are, you know, an easy takeaway, to vote for Peggy Flanagan. So that may be close, you know, I think that race is going to be closer than anybody is really comfortable with.
1: But
2: no matter what.
1: I think what that does for Minnesota is watch out. If the Democrats cannot afford to lose a Senate seat in Minnesota.

0: the soda, right? So they're going to, I think nationwide Senate people, they're going to flood money. The Republicans are never sniffed this Senate seat since 2008 that this was going to be a possibility. The outside money of Minnesota should get ridiculous from here on out if people believe this poll is that tight.
1: And it already is. I mean, you know, the division is very, very well funded in this country to the tune of billions of dollars.
0: Well,
1: and if anybody would like to fund some work against division, I would be more than happy to just accept
0: that. That's where you messed
1: it
0: up. I can put you together with people that I know. That's the whole, that you got it. Yeah, we're going to refine that because, see, now you've got it. That's exactly right. That's what we need to do. Send your money to Shannon Watson. She'll connect the dots for you. All right. And the last one,
1: we're trying to make a better political system that we can be proud of. How's that?
0: Amy Klobuchar, Senator Klobuchar, and Lisa Damoth. Klobuchar is up by 7 points in this thing. Damoth did make up 6 since the last time KSTP did this. That's a lot. But still way behind. Mm-hmm. I mean, 7% is still a lot. But is there mojo going on there, do you think? Is this tighter than we believe?
1: I think, if you look at the name recognition between those two, Lisa Damoth still runs behind Amy Klobuchar. I mean, everybody in the state knows who Amy Klobuchar is. Not everybody who knows who Lisa Damoth is. That being said, the other sort of situation that those two have, I was thinking about this morning. Senator Klobuchar is still serving in the office of senator. She still has things that she's doing for her day job while she's running for re-election. She has to be in Washington, D.C. quite a bit. Whereas Speaker Damoth is just here all the time and so has a little more time to connect with people in person. And I think that's going to help her. And I think that has been helping her because it's really those one-to-one connections.
0: Up till now, but didn't they shut down Washington? Isn't Washington done now until after the elections? Didn't they all go home?
1: The House is done. I don't know that the Senate is done. I feel like they're on a recess, but maybe they're coming back. But I don't know. Yeah, the House is out until after November.
0: I got to go. I'm out of time. If you have any ideas on how we can reframe this double agent thing in a positive way, because see, that money just flew in from every side. There is no one that guy touched that wasn't handed him money, and I think we got to get Shannon Watson on that in a positive sense. And we just got to flip the coin over. You don't like that idea? I thought of you when I read this. Said, how do you make money from everybody you touch? Shannon Watson needs to know.
1: I do need to know. But let's keep people out of jail, like for real.
0: Oh yeah.
1: not just because they're being extorted.
0: Fair enough. Gotta go. Out of time. Appreciate you. 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They take you to the exact same spot. Careful in Rochester today. Slippery out there.
1: Yeah, will do.
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where you find a great villain, the other guy who's playing the other side, found a way. And at the very end, when you're just about to kill Batman and Robin, you tell him your evil plan, then you leave the room, then he escapes. And some way, somehow, 6 weeks later, after we went through all the other cartoon villains, he shows back up again. This guy is an evil genius. And they call him, what do they call him? A shakedown artiste. You've gotten to a certain level when they're calling you an artiste, and I'm a little bit jealous, to be quite frank. We'll talk more about him with Representative Max Reimer coming up right after this on the Al Travis Show.

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1: Good afternoon. A plea agreement has been reached in a Rochester drive-by shooting case. 31-year-old Dwight Campbell has agreed to plead guilty to second-degree assault charges and a felony charge involving violating a no-contact order. He was accused of opening fire on a man who was dating the mother of his children. The victim suffered non-life-threatening gunshot wounds to his legs in the shooting, which occurred last August in the 2300 block of 18 and a half Avenue Northwest. The Umpqua County Sheriff's Office is reporting the arrest of a third suspect in a burglary that occurred at a rural property near Elgin on Friday morning. The third suspect has been identified as 45-year-old Dustin DeVries. Two other people, 46-year-old Aaron Anderson and 36-year-old Danielle Calhoun, were charged in the case yesterday. The Rochester Fire Department responded to an early morning fire at a Southwest Rochester residence. Officials say the fire was reported around 4:40 a.m. in the 1700 block of Maywood Court. The responding firefighters arrived at the scene and spotted smoke filling a three-car attached garage. A Rochester police officer was using a portable extinguisher to limit the spread of the flames, but the deployment of a water hose was needed to extinguish the fire, which caused damage to the garage, mechanical equipment, and a vehicle. No injuries were reported. And the State Patrol responded to a fatal rollover crash on Highway 52 in Cannon Falls yesterday evening. 70-year-old Donald Grant Lee of Egan was killed when the car he was driving rolled into the median around 6:15 p.m. His passenger, 70-year-old Constance Lee, suffered life-threatening injuries in the crash. For more local news, go to krocnews.com. 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
3: Sunshine mixed with clouds at times this afternoon, with daytime highs approaching 60. Partly cloudy skies again tonight. Lows level off around 43, high of 64. Tomorrow, a blend of clouds and sun. Overcast skies and dry Thursday and Friday. Low 60s Thursday, mid 60s by Friday. From the Weatherology Weather Center, I'm meteorologist Paul Trombley.

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8: It's the Al Travis Show. Very excited to have our next guest in. He is Representative Max Rimer. Representative, how are you today?
9: I'm great, Al. I am in the People's State of Idaho today. We host a marketing conference, so I am in Boise for the next day, and then I'll be coming back to Minnesota. And I'll tell you what, it's a lot calmer here in Idaho.
8: Not quite as much going on. Some days, I've ripped the Star Tribune forever. I'm not a huge fan, but I will say, in the last week or so, they ran an article. I would love to talk about it. We get to it about the polling and what Walls knew and when. Right, this whole what Walls knew. Great article. It leaves a few things open. Where was Flanagan? Where was the AG? But that being said, we talked about it quite a little bit on this show.
9: Yeah,
8: I don't know if I can ask folks more to go to the Star Tribune today and read the story on the Somalian 007 guy. Yes. Off the charts. You got to have one of those whiteboards, you know, like Crime Stoppers do, and then they got to have the line going to here in the circle and who knew who. This story is fascinating. Quick overview for folks who haven't got... Go ahead. Have you seen it?
9: You turned me on to this story, too. And like what I would just say for your listeners is... Yeah, I'm skeptical of the Star Tribune. And even that Walls article, I felt like was a day late and a dollar short, right? If I'm being honest with you.
8: There's nothing new
9: this
8: in it.
9: One,
8: yeah, go ahead.
9: Well, I mean, this one is like, give someone an award for this story.
8: Call this writer an artiste because that comes out. So give me I'll give the 5,000 foot over.
9: Yeah.
8: So this guy, Omar Jamal, I got it brought up. Evidently, he comes from Somalia 20 something years ago, big in the community, knows everybody. And he finds a way to use that to his advantage. And what happened was we start having some fraud. You probably heard about it. Not in the Star Trip, but you might have heard about it. Anyway, this is going on. So he gets with the FBI. This is basically FBI. I know a thing. I could be your guy, your liaison. They're like, we love that. We don't have a liaison in that. So he becomes this in-betweener guy. And then he figures out, wow, if the FBI wants info, maybe I should tell. And this is according to Amy Bach, the gal with Feeding Our Futures. He comes to her and says, hey, by the way, feds are in town and I can keep them off your back if you want to, you know, slide me a couple of greenbacks. Extortion 101.
9: Yes.
8: And she does it. So he's like, hey, this works. He goes to everybody, like 16 different people that have been found guilty so far. We're paying this cat on the side to not turn them in. As soon as they miss a payment, their name gets dropped. FBI is behind him. The guy's flipping genius. In 2011, this cat has got his extradition papers. The FBI got him. Somebody got him for something. And he had extradition papers. He was supposed to leave the country. This guy doesn't care. He's in with the FBI, buddy. So he literally goes to Ramsey County, the sheriff's department, and he becomes their community liaison guy between them. And he's making $70K a year just on the side.
9: Government benefits on that one too, Al. Can't count that.
8: I don't know what the hiring process is at the Ramsey County Sheriff's. You don't find out he's got extradition papers? You missed something.
9: Yeah.
8: AI did not catch. Anyway, so this cat's getting paid by the FBI. He's getting paid by Ramsey County. And then he's getting paid by all the people. He eventually turns in and they all go to jail. The only guy not going to jail? Omar!
9: It's him.
8: This is genius.
9: When you read the article too, so... former Hennepin County Sheriff Rich Stanek is quoted in it saying, Omar Jamal is an information broker, and he's a darn good one at that. And Al, you go through the article, this guy's got a photo with R.T. Ryback. He's talking with Jim Schultz, our former attorney general candidate. You and I were talking. I have seen this guy. I have seen this guy at political events. So meanwhile, on top of all the defrauding of government, I think there's an element of he's playing both sides, Republicans and Democrats, to try to get into the Somali community. That's what I remember about him. See, you know, like, I'm your guide.
8: Here's the problem. I'm 62 years old.

0: lived the American dream my whole life, and I never figured this out. This cat comes from Somalia 20 years ago, and in no time he's figured it out. He's the only one not going to jail. They literally called him a shakedown artiste. That's impressive.
1: It's almost impressive. It's impressive. You got to appreciate the hustle.
0: And the idea that I'm going to let you know, I'm working with the FBI. You want to slide me some money? Let me ask you a couple of questions. Maybe you know that you don't, Max. If you're working for the FBI or even Ramsey County, and someone slides you money under the, you're at feeding our, and she slides you 100K, you get to keep it? That doesn't go into like the pile of the payback money thing? How? That's crazy.
1: I would think so, but apparently that's like legitimate industry, apparently, because I'm still looking for a punishment on this guy here.
0: There's nothing in the article says he got punished. And here's the other thing. So he went and bought a $6 million home in Bloomington, I believe it was. $6 million home. You're the banker. And a guy comes, hey, I want to buy a house. Let's be the realtor.
1: Yeah.
0: The realtor's going to go show him a $6 million house. What do you do for a living? The only thing he can say is, I work for Ramsey County. I make $70K a year.
1: Yeah.
0: And you're the realtor showing a $6 million house? Am I missing the math here?
1: Well, the first question, because when you're a loan officer, you have to see what your most recent payments have been when you calculate income. I would be asking, Mr. Jamal, where did these $400,000 checks come from? And why are they so irregular?
0: You can't get that kind of loan without somebody looking it up. So, and then it made me think, sir, we read all these folks in the Feeding Our Futures and all this scamming, buying big cars and big houses. Were they just paying cash, or their bankers out there saying, I don't care where you're the 400K from. I'll put it down. I don't care. Are the bankers had to know.
1: Right. That's what I'm saying. I mean, maybe in all of his activity, maybe he got his realtor license, Al. Maybe he wrote it. Maybe he wrote the loan himself.
0: It's a 2-week course. You can get your realtor license. I want to be an artiste in my own time sometime, and I'm not. And that's the story. And what kills me about it then, how soon, now when you read that, and let's see if the Star Trip does, how early on the FBI really knew what was going on. They had a payment informant on the inside before all this came down.
1: Right.
0: We're going to get much more timelines are coming up. But you and I have been working too long on the right side of the law to find out there's that easy money out there. And if this cat doesn't go to jail for something.
1: I think about it all the time. I'm a pretty honest guy. I would never engage in criminal activity, but man, it's lucrative to be a criminal in Minnesota. It is.
0: From every side, the good guys pay you, the bad guys pay you, the guys in the middle say, well, we'll hand you something too. I got to go to break. We got to talk about the polling that came out this week. I've got a Max Reimer. We'll be back right after this.
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4: Good afternoon. It's time for the Market Minute here on the Linder Farm Network. I'm Linda Brecke. December corn closed at 536 and three quarters down 6 1/4. March was at 551 down 5 3/4. November beans 1325 1/2 down 2 1/2. January 1341 1/4 down 2 3/4. October soybean meal up 230. October soybean oil down 95. December Chicago wheat down 9 1/2. Minneapolis December down 10. October live cattle 218, 77 down 217, December down 255. September feeder cattle 337, 27 down 20, October down 222. Live lean hogs today, October 79, 27 up 112, December up 120.

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12: Talk amongst friends. 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Nothing but talk.
11: I've got Representative Max Reimer. I can't get off this too quickly because things keep hitting my mind. Sir,
13: yes.
11: First off, if you're working for the feds and then you get a job with the county, are they both contributing to your 401k? Does one even know you're right. Working for the other one the same? I have no idea.
13: Yeah, what does the IRA look like for that? What does that resume look like at the end of the day here? I'd love to see what he's officially written down.
11: Here's the next story, and this is why I can't get off this, and it's driving me crazy. So, a Liberian guy who actually is a government official for Liberia was caught in Brooklyn Center running a group home. And the Department of Human Services figured out that, wait a minute, he billed us for more than you could actually do in a given day. You know what I'm saying? The math didn't work.
13: No way. Yeah.
11: So two things there. I bet you today that guy wishes he would have got into the I know a guy business and doubled because the math did him wrong here. But I love this. The Department of Human Services did the math and found out you couldn't provide that much services for the number of people in your home. But yet, during Feeding Our Futures, during the COVID thing, we couldn't figure out little town of 300 was serving 3 million meals a day. We couldn't figure that math out. So we got a mathematician at the Department of Human Services. I'm very happy about that.
13: It's a never-ending cycle, but it does seem like they kind of wised up a little bit to that, at least when it's jarring. The numbers look jarring. Because you're right, we forget because we've had fraud scandal after fraud scandal. But there were, I remember there was a site in Wilmer, Minnesota that said they were essentially feeding like 10 to 12,000 kids a day. And it's like,
11: school district, you look at the location.
13: You look at the location, it looks like there's like a little Chinese buffet and next to it, it looks like empty office.
11: Yep. You know? So they're figuring it out. That's

0: a good thing. We'll move on. I do want to talk the numbers with you. The KSTP numbers come out, and I think they look relatively good for the Republicans. Start with Secretary of State. The auditor. Dr. Scott Jensen is leading the Zach Filipovich guy. 43-36 outside the margin of error. That's got to make him feel pretty good. That's a name ID kind of job, isn't it?
1: For sure. And I think the state auditor's got a really specific role that works with municipalities. But I think another advantage for Scott, who I came to know in 2022 when he ran for governor, what I like about that race is that when you hear auditor, you think this is someone who's going to tackle fraud. Yeah. And I think that race is going to break Republican in the end. So that is the best shot we have had to win a statewide election in a long time. I've never seen a poll since I've been involved that has had a Republican up 7 in Minnesota.
0: That's what I'm saying. He's got to be thrilled with that. The Secretary of State, C. Simon, is over Jude by 4 points. That is the margin of error. But that's back to another one of those name ID things, in my opinion, right? What do I need for a Secretary of State? Well, he's been the Secretary of State. I think he's probably got a pretty good hold there. Don't mean to be mean.
1: Yeah, it's going to be a tough one. But again, Steve Simon only being up 4 points. In 2022, Al, I remember Steve Simon being up 15, 17 points. You know, like something is happening here in Minnesota where these races are tightening up.
0: And in that one, that's the most undecided. 20% are undecided, which is strange to me because, again, the name recognition, you know, Steve. If they haven't decided yet, I think Tad's got room to grow, and we'll see what happens. The one that should make you happy, this AG Ron Schutz, a Republican, is up on Keith Ellison by 2 percentage points in Minnesota. Now, that's margin of error stuff. I get that. But how many people actually know Ron in outstate Minnesota?
1: Bingo. You and I have talked about it on previous shows too, where it's a reverse name ID thing, right? Because Keith Ellison, everyone knows Keith Ellison. 100%. You talk about that 44-45%. I think that might represent Keith Ellison's ceiling because this is a guy who has total name ID and people are just rejecting the perception of him. And what I believe to be the reality is that he's soft on crime. He treats fraudsters with a white glove. He doesn't, we don't prosecute criminals the way that we should. And I think people are sick of that. I think Minnesota might be reaching our breaking point.
0: When you look at guys like the Liberian guy we just talked about 007 Somali guy, that stuff's got to hurt your attorney general, even if
1: where is Keith Ellison? I perused the story even more. It's like, where is Keith Ellison on any of this? You know, he's absent.
0: On that, this will be the top of the ticket, so I think this has got to help Republicans a little bit. But right now, Lieutenant Governor Flanagan and Republican Michelle Tafoya in a statistical tie, which is quite impressive, and 12% are undecided. This undecided, I think they have very few places to go.
1: I'll tell you what. I watched Michelle Tafoya put out her most recent TV ad about it's kids in this classroom. They ask the children, if you let people rob you, blah, blah, blah, should they be fired? And it's a wonderful ad. It's not mean spirited, but it really ties Peggy Flanagan to walls effectively.
0: Give her the pink slip. Yep.
1: And Al, it's going to be so tough for Peggy, not only because of her personal ideology, but being in the Walls administration, being asleep at the wheel, it specifically hurts her. I'm really encouraged about that race. I think Tafoya is running a great campaign right now.
0: Let me ask you this. AOC comes out and throws her back in behind Flanagan. I get it. The folks that like AOC and the Flanagan people aren't going to vote for Tafoya anyway. I don't think that gains you a ton. No different than if Trump comes out for Tafoya, you know, that, okay, your base gets energized. But what does it do, AOC coming out for Flanagan, for the independents? I don't know. Isn't that where it's going to break?
1: I think so, because what the strategy says to me is that they're trying to make this a base election, right? They're trying to say Trump is so bad, Trump is robbing us of our Medicaid dollars, and that when you have someone like come out like AOC and that endorsement, you're trying to juice enthusiasm. The problem with that is, was Peggy Flanagan lacking base enthusiasm? I don't think
0: so. She rolled over Craig.
1: Yeah, I don't think so. So, yeah, it's gonna come down to the independents in Minnesota. And no matter what wave happens nationally, I feel strongly that Minnesota's problems are unique to Minnesota. Yeah.

0: And I have a feeling you've been waiting for it. You've been waiting 20 years for it. When is Minnesota's breaking point? You know, when do normal people start to say, you know what? I'm not a Republican, but this election, I'm going to pull the lever for them, and then I'll go back to voting Democrat. And the polling just seems to bear out that there's a lot of people making that consideration right now.
1: Damuth is behind Klobuchar in this poll by 7%, but she made up six from just 3-4 weeks ago. Again, a positive note. Damuth's people have asked evidently for five debates. Klobuchar people said, we promised two, but the dates aren't even right there. Isn't there a lack of information? I mean, I could see Damuth really wants to sit on the stage with Klobuchar and let's go at it.
0: You have to. And every day that she doesn't, you have to press her on it. You have to put some pressure there. The positive thing about that polling, Lisa being only down seven is a incredible thing against Amy Klobuchar. Again, another known entity, 100% name ID. But Al, this is the fourth poll in a row, fourth public poll in a row where Amy Klobuchar has been under 50%. Yes. And that's another thing that I have not seen before in Minnesota. Amy Klobuchar is usually polling at 57, 58, 60%.
1: Yeah.
0: And for her to be under 50, that's another, it's another positive for Republicans. So
1: It's got to scare the Klobuchar people, why it's going down. And the other thing is, in getting 100% name ID for Klobuchar, 100%. I mean, is as close as you can get. Damon's ads are coming out and introducing her, right? I'm at the table with my mom and we didn't have a lot of people are finding, getting to see who she is. And that's got to be some people breaking her way saying, oh, didn't know that about her. You know what I'm saying? She has room to grow.
0: Yeah. And Al, it's real, because what I'm hearing on the ground is that from our state house candidates, the doors sound positive. The door knocking sounds like it's going pretty well. But then I'm also hearing that money is now starting to flow into Minnesota from outside groups for Republicans. Yeah. Again, another thing that I've not seen since I've been involved.
1: 30 seconds. We got plenty of time to discuss this as we go. But are you then telling me you feel that this shift in Minnesota in the House and Senate here, which is split as close as you can be, 30 seconds, sir, is it looking good for you all?
0: It's going to be another 50-50 ball game. It's going to be a jump ball, Al. It is.
1: Oh, wow.
0: But all those swing seats, from what I've heard, the polling looks in those swing seats like they're still swing seats. It's just still like 49-51, 50-50. It's going to be another grueling next 40-some days here, Al.
1: All right. Hey, I appreciate you being on. We'll get John as many times as we can between now and then. Thank you, Representative. Appreciate
0: Thank you, sir.
1: Representative Max Reimer.
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5: From ABC News, I'm Michelle Franzen. Following his speech at the UN General Assembly, President Trump signing a military security agreement with the leaders of Denmark and Greenland. After that, he met with Ukraine's President Zelensky. Trump expressed optimism that the war between Ukraine and Russia, well into its fourth year, could be resolved. The president says Ukraine's targeting of Russia's diesel refineries are also adding to the global oil market volatility. The global pinch is also due to the war with Iran and blockade in the Strait of Hormuz. ABC's Ian Pannell has more.
6: And the reality is, there's been no slowdown in this conflict. The president had urged, for example, Ukraine to cease firing at Russian oil facilities because of concerns over gas prices. He even went so far as to declare that some kind of deal had been done. Well, the reality is there was no deal done.
5: Artificial intelligence, a key issue for world leaders as concerns grow over security and safety. Google confirms its Gemini A1 model hacked several companies back in May. That breach first reported by the Wall Street Journal. Former OpenAI researcher Daniel Kokoja tells ABC News that AI companies should be more transparent.
7: Right now, it's the plan of Anthropic and OpenAI to make AIs that can automate the AI research process itself, and then to put hundreds of thousands of those AIs in charge of autonomously self-improving towards superintelligence.
5: A grand jury report released in the investigation into the death of Nolan Wells found there's no criminal charges warranted after the Mississippi teen went missing after a July 4th party, concluding it was an apparent drowning. The attorney representing the Wells family called for the investigation to remain open, saying they need answers.
8: If it was your child, you would want the investigation to stay open and active.
5: Civil rights attorney Ben Crump, representing the Wells family, says they still need answers. You're listening to ABC News.
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12: Financial aid is available for those who qualify, including VA benefits.
5: Another person has died in ICE custody, according to an advisory that the Homeland Security sent to lawmakers. The 36-year-old immigrant from Costa Rica was found unresponsive last week at the Winfield Correctional Center in Louisiana. DHS says he has a criminal record. ABC News has not verified the claims. It marks the 55th death of someone while in ICE custody this year. Air travel in the Northeast getting back to normal after yesterday's construction mistake led to a disruption of the air traffic control system at several major airports in New Jersey and Philadelphia. That and ground stops in effect for hours.
13: It all started when a circuit blew at an air traffic control facility in Philadelphia. Then repair crews discovered that the 600-foot backup fiber optic line in New Jersey was damaged too, impacting radio and radar communications for Newark Liberty Airport and Philadelphia International Airport.
5: ABC's Gio Benitez. Look over there. It's a Batmobile, soon to be back on the auction block.
14: 1992's Batman Returns was Michael Keaton's second time

0: playing the Caped Crusader, and the second outing for his iteration of the Batmobile. Now, that movie prop is going under the hammer at the Los Angeles-based Julian's Auctions. It's estimated to fetch between $5 and $7 million at auction in November. If it does, it would beat the $4.6 million figure a buyer paid for the 1966 Adam West-era Batmobile.
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5: Sunshine mixed with clouds at times this afternoon, with daytime highs approaching 60. Partly cloudy skies again tonight. Lows level off around 43, high of 64. Tomorrow, a blend of clouds and sun. Overcast skies and dry Thursday and Friday. Low 60s Thursday, mid 60s by Friday. From the Weatherology Weather Center, I'm meteorologist

Or tomorrow, a blend of clouds and sun. Overcast skies and dry Thursday and Friday. Low 60s Thursday, mid 60s by Friday. From the Weatherology Weather Center, I'm meteorologist Paul Trombley.

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1: When I met both of them, it was like my missing pieces were found. Like, it was just like an instant, these are my kids. If you're considering adopting a teen, just do it. Kids need families. I don't care the age. 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
3: Good afternoon. A plea agreement has been reached in a Rochester drive-by shooting case. 31-year-old Dwight Campbell has agreed to plead guilty to second-degree assault charges and a felony charge involving violating a no-contact order. He was accused of opening fire on a man who was dating the mother of his children. The victim suffered non-life-threatening gunshot wounds to his legs in the shooting, which occurred last August in the 2300 block of 18 and a half Avenue Northwest. The Umpqua County Sheriff's Office is reporting the arrest of a third suspect in a burglary that occurred at a rural property near Elgin on Friday morning. The third suspect has been identified as 45-year-old Dustin DeVries. Two other people, 46-year-old Aaron Anderson and 36-year-old Danielle Calhoun, were charged in the case yesterday. The Rochester Fire Department responded to an early morning fire at a Southwest Rochester residence. Officials say the fire was reported around 4:40 a.m. in the 1700 block of Mailwood Court. The responding firefighters arrived at the scene and spotted smoke filling a three-car attached garage. A Rochester police officer was using a portable extinguisher to limit the spread of the flames, but the deployment of a water hose was needed to extinguish the fire, which caused damage to the garage, mechanical equipment, and a vehicle. No injuries were reported. And the State Patrol responded to a fatal rollover crash on Highway 52 in Cannon Falls yesterday evening. 70-year-old Donald Grant Lee of Eagan was killed when the car he was driving rolled into the median around 6:15 p.m. His passenger, 70-year-old Constance Lee, suffered life-threatening injuries in the crash. For more local news, go to krocnews.com. 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

0: leave office, as I said. Plurality of Democrats support four of them. They just hate the guy. You know, the ironic thing is when Donald Trump leaves office, hopefully in January of 2019, and finishes his four-year term, and I hope that that happens, the people that are going to end up missing him the most are the radical Democrats. They're not going to know what to do with him, without him. They're going to absolutely lose it. They're going to have nothing left to talk about. Their lives are going to be miserable. 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
2: Good afternoon. It's time for the Farm Wrap-Up Report here on the Linder Farm Network. I'm Linda Brecke. Chicago Board of Trade corn and wheat futures lower today. Soybean futures were choppy but did finish on the lower side today after that higher day yesterday. Andrew Mockus, Progressive Ag Fargo, comments on what happened with markets today.
3: Yeah, it looked like we were kind of fighting back as the day was going on, but the close, you just put a lot of pressure on us on the close. We're kind of at some support levels. You know, soybeans is kind of holding that 1320 level, which is very important, Mark, to hold. We haven't been able to hold above that for more than a couple of days for many a week. So if we can hold that and have a stronger day tomorrow, that would be very good technically. And corn's kind of the same way at the 525 mark. If we can hold it, we've just kind of been treading water right now, starting to flag formation on the technical charts. If we can hold this 525 mark, it gives us some more power to go higher on the corn side. But other than that, there really isn't a lot of news. Corn and soybean conditions were unchanged at 57-58% good to excellent. Maturity is ahead of schedule at 5 years average. And harvest also is ahead of schedule, but there are rains in the forecast, which is too early to really matter too much, but the trade will be definitely focused on it. But a lot of this focus is on the China summit that's going to happen on Thursday in Washington, D.C. President Trump and President Xi from China will be meeting in person. Hopefully we could get some more agreements made with China. And the rumor is that they want to do something with corn, but I wouldn't hold my breath too much. They haven't really purchased any corn over 100 million bushels since 2023. Last time they really made any substantial corn purchases was back in 2020, 2021, when they bought about 840 million bushels. So I know the rumors are out there, but I wouldn't put too much stock into that.
2: Andrew Mock is Progressive Ag, and John Baranek, DTN meteorologist, talks about a super El Nino and what that could mean for Minnesota's weather.
4: Oh, right now, and it's only going to get warmer here over the next couple of months. So, we're definitely in play. That is not going to be changing. It's going to really control our weather here, really going into next year quite a bit, too. So, be prepared. Usually that means for us less snowfall, more warm air. Not necessarily less precipitation, though, so some of that might come as rain.
2: John Baranek, DTN. December corn closed down 6.25. March was down 5.75. November beans down 2.5. January soybeans down 2.75. October live cattle down 217. October feeder cattle down 222. October lean hogs up 112. December up 120. That's a wrap up. Good afternoon. It's time for today's Closing Market Minute on the Linder Farm Network. I'm Linda Brecke. Today at the close, Chicago corn, December down at 5.36 3/4, down 6.25. March was at 5.51, down 5.75. And November beans at 13.25.5, down 2.5. January at 13.41 1/4, down 2.75. March down 3. October soybean meal up 2.30. October soybean oil down 95. December Chicago wheat down 9.5. December Minneapolis wheat down 10. October live cattle down 217. September feeder cattle down 20. October down 222. October lean hogs 79.27 up 112.

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7: Good afternoon. A plea agreement has been reached in a Rochester drive-by shooting case. 31-year-old Dwight Campbell has agreed to plead guilty to second-degree assault charges and a felony charge involving violating a no-contact order. He was accused of opening fire on a man who was dating the mother of his children. The victim suffered non-life-threatening gunshot wounds to his legs in the shooting, which occurred last August in the 2300 block of 18 and a half Avenue Northwest. The Umpqua County Sheriff's Office is reporting the arrest of a third suspect in a burglary that occurred at a rural property near Elgin on Friday morning. The third suspect has been identified as 45-year-old Dustin DeVries. Two other people, 46-year-old Aaron Anderson and 36-year-old Danielle Calhoun, were charged in the case yesterday. The Rochester Fire Department responded to an early morning fire at a Southwest Rochester residence. Officials say the fire was reported around 4:40 a.m. in the 1700 block of Mailwood Court. The responding firefighters arrived at the scene and spotted smoke filling a 3-car attached garage. A Rochester police officer was using a portable extinguisher to limit the spread of the flames, but the deployment of a water hose was needed to extinguish the fire, which caused damage to the garage, mechanical equipment, and a vehicle. No injuries were reported. And the State Patrol responded to a fatal rollover crash on Highway 52 in Cannon Falls yesterday evening. 70-year-old Donald Grant Lee of Egan was killed when the car he was driving rolled into the median around 6:15 p.m. His passenger, 70-year-old Constance Lee, suffered life-threatening injuries in the crash. For more local news, go to krocnews.com. 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

cloudy skies tonight with lows around 43. Sunshine mixed with clouds at times tomorrow. Daytime highs approaching 64. 50 tomorrow night, partly cloudy. Overcast and dry Thursday and Friday. Low 60s Thursday, mid 60s by Friday. From the Weatherology Weather Center, I'm meteorologist

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11: Good afternoon. A plea agreement has been reached in a Rochester drive-by shooting case. 31-year-old Dwight Campbell has agreed to plead guilty to second-degree assault charges and a felony charge involving violating a no-contact order. He was accused of opening fire on a man who was dating the mother of his children. The victim suffered non-life-threatening gunshot wounds to his legs in the shooting, which occurred last August in the 2300 block of 18 and a half Avenue Northwest. The Umpqua County Sheriff's Office is reporting the arrest of a third suspect in a burglary that occurred at a rural property near Elgin on Friday morning. The third suspect has been identified as 45-year-old Dustin DeVries. Two other people, 46-year-old Aaron Anderson and 36-year-old Danielle Calhoun, were charged in the case yesterday. The Rochester Fire Department responded to an early morning fire at a Southwest Rochester residence. Officials say the fire was reported around 4:40 a.m. in the 1700 block of Mailwood Court. The responding firefighters arrived at the scene and spotted smoke filling a three-car attached garage. A Rochester police officer was using a portable extinguisher to limit the spread of the flames, but the deployment of a water hose was needed to extinguish the flames.

fire, which caused damage to the garage, mechanical equipment, and a vehicle. No injuries were reported. And the State Patrol responded to a fatal rollover crash on Highway 52 in Cannon Falls yesterday evening. 70-year-old Donald Grant Lee of Egan was killed when the car he was driving rolled into the median around 6:15 p.m. His passenger, 70-year-old Constance Lee, suffered life-threatening injuries in the crash. For more local news, go to krocnews.com. 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

0: My name is Teresa Barber. 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
2: Partly cloudy skies tonight with lows around 43. Sunshine mixed with clouds at times tomorrow. Daytime highs approaching 64. 50 tomorrow night, partly cloudy. Overcast and dry Thursday and Friday. Low 60s Thursday, mid 60s by Friday. From the Weatherology Weather Center, I'm meteorologist Paul Trombley.

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0: on with his personal errands. After completing that errand, the detective returns to his vehicle. At that point, he hears sirens and begins recording with his personal cell phone. He then hears three gunshots.
1: Austin PD asking for surveillance video from area businesses in North Austin. Flood watches in effect for parts of New Mexico. Residents sandbagging ahead of tomorrow's storm. On the East Coast, forecasters are watching a nor'easter taking shape and targeting New York and New England this weekend. 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
4: Good afternoon. 61 in downtown Rochester at 503. The Minnesota Bureau of Criminal Apprehension is investigating after two men were killed and a third was critically wounded in a shooting yesterday evening in Willmar. Officials say the victims are 19 and 20 years old. The shooting occurred around 8 p.m. at a park in the west central Minnesota city. A Rochester man has entered into a plea agreement in a drive-by shooting case. 31-year-old Dwight Campbell has admitted to a second-degree assault charge for shooting a man in the legs. That incident occurred last August in the 2300 block of 18 and a half Avenue Northwest. Court documents say the victim was dating the mother of Campbell's children. The Olmsted County Sheriff's Office is reporting the arrest of a third suspect in a burglary that occurred Friday at a rural property near Elgin. The third suspect has been identified as 45-year-old Dustin DeVries. Two other people, 46-year-old Aaron Anderson and 36-year-old Danielle Calhoun, were charged in the case yesterday. The State Patrol says four ambulances responded to a two-vehicle crash in Dodge County this morning. The preliminary crash report indicates four people from Owatonna, including two young children, were in a Jeep that collided with a pickup truck at the intersection of Highway 56 and Dodge County Road 34 near Dodge Center around 8 a.m. The names of the people involved and information about the extent of their injuries have not been released. The State Patrol has released the name of a man who was killed in a rollover crash yesterday evening on Highway 52 in Cannon Falls. 70-year-old Donald Grant Lee of Egan was driving a car that rolled into the median around 6:15 p.m. His passenger, 70-year-old Constance Lee, suffered critical injuries. No injuries were reported in the aftermath of a fire in southwest Rochester early this morning. It was reported that a 3-car attached garage and a home in the 1700 block of Mailwood Court was on fire around 4 a.m. Make that 4:40 a.m. Officials say the fire caused damage to the garage, mechanical equipment, and a vehicle. The Rochester City Council has set the city's maximum property tax levy for next year at just under $125 million, which would be about 5.6% higher than the city's current property tax levy. The council also set the city's proposed 2027 budget at just under $800 million, which would be an increase of $106 million from the 2026 budget. The City Council also approved a naming rights agreement for the new regional sports center under construction in southeast Rochester. Ultra Federal Credit Union has agreed to pay nearly $1.1 million over 5 years for the naming rights to the Sportsplex, with the city receiving approximately $870,000, while the remainder would go to the company hired to operate the facility. For more local news, go to krocnews.com. 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
2: Partly cloudy skies tonight with lows around 43. Sunshine mixed with clouds at times tomorrow. Daytime highs approaching 64. 50 tomorrow night, partly cloudy. Overcast and dry Thursday and Friday. Low 60s Thursday, mid 60s by Friday. From the Weatherology Weather Center, I'm meteorologist Paul.
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3: 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I'm Andy Brownell on News Talk 1340, KROC AM at 96.9 FM, along with Tom Ostrom. 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
4: Hi, Andy.
3: The Packers gave you something to cheer about, huh?
4: Yeah. Well, you too, huh?
3: Yeah, the Vikings 2-0, and both of our victories against conference or divisional teams. So
4: yeah,
3: off to an unexpectedly pleasant start to the season.
4: Good.
3: Yeah.
4: Me too. Yeah.
3: A lot of unknowns, but I was, after the start of the first game, the first half, I was resigned to being a very disappointed Vikings fan. But now I have a lot of hope, so we'll see if it's misplaced or not. What's
4: They've
3: in the
4: come
3: mailbag?
4: Back strong in two games.
3: Yeah. They've been doing some fairly impressive things on the field.
4: Yeah.
3: What's in the mailbag today, Tom?
4: President Trump stated that he's going to give a $5,000 gift to taxpayers. And so the Babylon Bee is on top of that. In satire, they say, Democrats now promise that if elected, every voter will give them $5,000.
3: I mean, I hate to, I will criticize the president on that. I mean, the idea that you're going to give me back tax dollars, is that what you're telling me?
4: While
3: we have a $40 trillion debt issue, which is causing the markets to boost interest rates higher, I think I'd rather have you address the debt problem than kick out a $5,000 check.
4: Well, how many administrations have we had debts in, Andy? That's a fact of life in American economy.
3: Well, it needs to change. I mean, I guess I'll point that out. Ironically, the last time we were not racking up deficits and made progress in paying off the national debt was under Bill Clinton,
4: mm-hmm.
3: when the Republicans held control of the House and Senate and forced through those budgetary reforms that occurred in the 1990s. And of course, then 9/11 occurred and everything went haywire after that.
4: Yeah, but and Bill Clinton admitted there was a deficit and that they had to do something about it. Yeah. Continuing with the mailbag, Mark sent this. It shows a cartoon image, a very well done cartoon image of Trump's face. And Trump is pointing to two different signs on the wall and inquiring, if Democrats truly believe the USA is a racist, oppressive nation, then why don't they warn the immigrants not to come here?
3: Well, of course, it's so terrible. It's the fundamental, I don't know. It is the place where people want to move to and bring their money.
4: Right. And then we often hear about people in the Midwest getting married, and newlyweds then want to head off to a honeymoon in Hawaii with that image of Hawaii so spectacular and special. So the Babylon Bee, again in satire, said this. Where do Hawaiian newlyweds go on their honeymoon?
3: Okay.
4: And then he said this. Hawaiian newlyweds head off to a luxurious honeymoon in Iowa.
3: I was going to say, I was thinking Akron, Ohio or something like that. Yeah. Peoria, Illinois.
4: That's so funny.
3: It'll be a lot less expensive if you went to a vacation in Iowa. That's for sure. When compared to Hawaii.
4: Yeah. And then one more mailbag. Wayne and I were

0: exchanging our views on previous presidential administrations. And he and I agreed. Franklin Roosevelt, he was too liberal for us on domestic policy, but he was ahead of the Republicans and the Democrats, who were in denial about the rise of Germany. And Franklin Roosevelt, however liberal in domestic policy, was trying to push the U.S. and other nations into defending and rising up against and being aware of the dangers of the rising fascism in Germany in the 1930s. He was trying to get other nations to confront Germany, to be aware of Germany. And he's very perceptive about the need to battle this Hitler who just got in power and who was making very dangerous statements. And the Republicans were isolationists then. I would call them non-interventionism, and non-interventionists. And Democrat leaders, too, were in denial. But it was this liberal FDR who started galvanizing support and defense against this man called Hitler. He was ahead of the game.
1: And you're right about the both parties not wanting involvement. Well, essentially, the American people didn't want involvement either after World War One.
0: Yeah.
1: The history of that is complicated. Another person sounding the alarm bells back then was a very young JFK. Right out of college, and he had written a book warning of the dangers of the Nazi movement in Germany and the fascist movements in Germany. And, you know, I know this is probably more international news topic, but the recent elections that have been occurring in Germany have a lot of folks worried about the direction of German politics on both the left and the right. The far right party, the AfD, has made substantial gains in certain states of Germany, where they're essentially nullifying the power of the right center government that's in place. At the same time, within Berlin, a far left party has made significant gains. And the one thing both of these parties seem to have in common is a great deal of anti-Semitic statements and actions by members.
0: Yeah.
1: And the party leaders may disavow those messages, but the rank and file have certainly not been shy about expressing them in Germany of all places.
0: Right. And going back to a point you raised, John Kennedy would not be at home in today's Democrat Party. He was a vehement anti-communist, not a social democrat, and he wanted to balance the budget.
1: There he is. Bring back Camelot, right?
0: Mm-hmm. Yes.
1: But you wonder as well with JFK's lifestyle, if he would be able to survive politically in the world we live in today with the internet and cameras everywhere, his what would be considered discreet activities in the yesteryear of the 1950s and 1960s would be front page news today.
0: Yeah. Well, he might survive because Democrats also favor moral relativism at home and abroad, or some do anyway. Yeah, that's right. It's fun to make the comparisons.
1: All right. Well, we probably better take a break, talk about some state news when we come back. Tom Ostrom's here. It's Tuesday. I'm Andy Brownell. Thanks for being with us on News Talk 1340 KROC AM and 96.9 FM.
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5: Partly cloudy skies tonight with lows around 43. Sunshine mixed with clouds at times tomorrow. Daytime highs approaching 64. 50 tomorrow night, partly cloudy. Overcast and dry Thursday and Friday. Low 60s Thursday, mid 60s by Friday. From the Weatherology Weather Center, I'm meteorologist Paul Trombley.
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0: 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I'm Andy Brownell, News Talk 1340, KROC AM at 96.9 FM. And Tom, before we dive into state news, going back to JFK and his early warnings about the dangers of Hitler's Nazi Germany. One of the
1: FDR or JFK?
0: JFK. One of the, it may be the earliest known voice recording of JFK was recorded at the KROC studios in downtown Rochester in 1930. The exact date, I can't remember, but JFK was in Rochester undergoing medical care at Mayo Clinic, and he was fresh out of school, and he had written this book warning of the dangers of what's happening in Europe, and agreed to come to the KROC studios to talk about his book.
1: Wow.
0: And so if you do a Google search, JFK interview, KROC AM, I believe you can still find that audio recording posted through YouTube. And I believe, because it was obviously belonged to the radio station, but then was transferred to the History Center of Olmsted County, I believe the Smithsonian now has the original recording. I could be wrong on that aspect, but all right. Things happening here in the state of Minnesota. Tom, where do you want to begin?
1: An ICE agent that was confined in Texas, now finally released to Minnesota after Minnesota appeals. ICE agent appears in court on state assault and federal false statement charges in Minnesota. A suspended U.S. Immigration Customs Enforcement agent Christian Castro appeared in state and federal courts in Minnesota, pleading not guilty in a hearing before a U.S. District Court in Minneapolis on charges of false statements in connection with a non-fatal shooting during Operation Metro Surge here in Minnesota. Again, he was in Texas jail, and the state refused to extradite him to Minnesota, but then he was released, and he returned on his own and was arrested in Minneapolis and booked into the Hennepin County Jail, charges stemming from a January shooting in North Minneapolis and felony counts of assault and false statements. Castro fired through the front door of a duplex while standing outside, and the bullet struck a person, and it goes on. And Hennepin County Attorney Mary Moriarty, usually soft on crime, applauded Castro's return to Minnesota. Texas shielded him for a while, but then relented.
0: After a federal grand jury charged him, they were not at all interested in bringing him to Minnesota when it was state charges. But once the Justice Department brought charges in this case, that situation changed rapidly. One thing I found interesting about this case, too, Tom, is when it was going down, and the reason he's facing charges is the surveillance system within the city of Minneapolis, these closed-circuit cameras that are everywhere, they were able to aim the camera at the area where this was occurring as the radio transmissions were taking place. So the prosecution has this video that they allegedly captured, because he's charged, he's not been convicted, of him doing just what you described, shooting into that doorway and wounding the man while there was a child inside that duplex, and making up, allegedly, the story about being attacked by the person who was shot and another person. If that camera had not captured that video, these charges probably never would have been filed. So there's so many ironies involved in that, with all the controversy over these flock cameras and law enforcement surveillance in this country. Here you have this situation where the charges against this man, lauded by the progressives, at the same time, they are trying to rid the country of these surveillance cameras.
1: Yeah.

0: I think they should keep them. I'll try once more.
1: You gotta speak Irish
0: Moriarty.
1: for us.
0: Mary Moriarty, there. She's soft on crime, even though she's the Hennepin County attorney, a prosecutor. And she's been pushing back on the idea that Minneapolis is a dangerous place. She says crime is down. She calls fear mongering what's going on. She's critical of police. But Alpha News has investigated, and it shows that Hennepin County has paid a private security company $500,000 since 2023 for security teams that protect Moriarty. Getting these records was hard for Alpha News, but they finally did it.
1: And I don't doubt at all that she does need a security detail. She has become a very high profile, very controversial person on the national and state stage. But there's no ignoring the obvious, I don't know, hypocrisy, I guess, that goes along with that, that if things are just so that safe out there, why did the government have to pay a $500,000 to protect you over a period of years?
0: Right. And she went after a state trooper on charges that he was later exonerated from. And she's denied that Somali gangs are significant when the Hennepin County Sheriff says they are significant. And so does the St. Paul area sheriff say that. So she's controversial in her own right.
1: And one of her largest critics is an attorney. I'm probably going to mispronounce his last name, Chris Madel or Model. And he has made a name for himself in taking on some pretty high profile cases as a defense attorney, many of them dealing with constitutional issues. And he was among those. I believe he was running for governor initially, but then dropped out of the race. But he has been leading many of the criticisms of the Hennepin County attorney, and it goes back to he was the attorney for that state trooper that ultimately the charges were dropped against over that shooting that occurred on I-35 in Minneapolis, where numerous expert witnesses gave statements to the prosecution that indicated that officer was acting well within his authority when he opened fire. And Moriarty, according to many accounts, dismissed those expert witness testimonies about police use of force and pushed forward with this prosecution, regardless, and eventually it all fell apart.
0: And then ICE Director Holman said, yes, the Department of Homeland Security is investigating Minnesota Representative Ilhan Omar for marriage fraud allegations. She's a naturalized citizen from Somalia, and if pursued and found guilty, she could be denaturalized and then deported. And Holman wouldn't say anything more about it. He said it's ongoing, so I will not comment.
1: And that's going to be, if I was to be a person who plays bets on issues like this or whatever those marketplace wagering programs, I would bet this doesn't have legs. It's interesting. The allegations are out there. There are some folks who say that there is definitive paperwork that points to this being true, and others saying not so much, and just her role as a U.S. representative and her high profile suggests to me that that would be a pretty difficult one to tackle.
0: Depends on who the judges are and who's in charge of what levels of government when it happens.
1: I'm just saying where I would place my bet, that's all.
0: And then a final Minnesota news item. A

0: Former therapist slams the fraudulent autism centers in Minnesota, including one run by Peggy Flanagan's friend of 25 years. And the Department of Homeland Security confirms an autism center operated by a Muslim woman is under investigation as a former employee of the center calls it a fraudulent place that when he worked there, services were not given and yet funds were claimed. And it's kind of a complicated fraud situation.
1: Well, that the allegation, which is the allegation that has been used to bring federal charges against a number of operators of different autism centers, always revolves around the same thing, that billed for clients that did not exist, or overbilled for clients who did exist, or, you know, some variation thereof. And this particular person in this case, and again, this is an investigation, no charges have been filed, is that she had become a prominent player within the Minnesota DFL with connections to, as you mentioned, Peggy Flanagan running for governor, as well as less direct connections to Amy Klobuchar, some involvement in previous campaigns, and who knows how this thing will shake out. Once again, the Minnesota fraud scandal, well, it's going to be the central topic among the statewide offices up for election this year. And it's apparently already hurting Keith Ellison's chances. He's not doing well in the polls, as early voting is already underway in the state. All right, Tom, we'll take a break, come back, cover a lot more stuff. It's Tuesday with Rochester Today, Andy Brownell and Tom Ostrom. 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
1: Minnesota News Network, I'm Sean Maloney. The Minnesota Department of Ag is accepting applications for two grant programs aimed at helping livestock producers. Up to $1.5 million is available through the Livestock Investment Grant for infrastructure and equipment upgrades, while another $250,000 will help farmers buy equipment to protect herds from avian flu. Applications for both programs are due November 17th. Minnesota's medical cannabis program continues to grow even after recreational marijuana became legal. Office of Cannabis Management Communications Director Josh Collins says the state is seeing a trend that differs from many other states.
2: We've actually had double our enrollment. We're up to about 90,000 registered medical cannabis patients, and that has doubled since 2023 when the legislature made some important changes, including eliminating fees for patients enrolling in the program.
1: The program has been operating now for more than a decade, and the Minnesota Pollution Control Agency has fined Raisley Oil $25,000 for leaking equipment and failing to conduct required testing at its McGregor gas station. The company has since completed the testing, submitted required reports, and fixed the equipment. This is MNN.
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8: Partly cloudy skies tonight with lows around 43. Sunshine mixed with clouds at times tomorrow. Daytime highs approaching 64. 50 tomorrow night, partly cloudy. Overcast and dry Thursday and Friday, low 60s. Thursday, mid 60s by Friday. From the Weatherology Weather Center, I'm meteorologist Paul Trombley.
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10: Okay. After denying voter fraud existence, many officials who have done that are now making arrests on that very issue. Federal authorities make a wave of election crime arrests ahead of the midterms. The enforcement comes with weeks to go before the midterm elections, and Senate Republicans have been unable to pass it. The Save America Act over Democrat filibusters that deal with that issue. But last month, the Justice Department arrested or charged at least 22 individuals in voter fraud-related crimes, and the Department of Homeland Security arrested and is moving to deport four of those non-citizen voters. The enforcement comes with weeks to go before the midterm elections. The Justice Department has announced arrests in Texas and in Georgia and in Michigan and other states like Wisconsin and Massachusetts saw arrests, and federal prosecutors have charged six individuals with election crimes in several states. And Representative Claudia Tenney, representative and Republican of New York, chairman of the House Election Integrity Caucus, said if there's fraud in our elections, we'd have to root it out immediately. And I'm grateful for the Trump administration who takes

0: that you could not detect. It would be the ability to easily register without adequate verification using vouching or other methods that would allow those votes, which would be provisional voters, to still be counted in any given election. And how many of those occur at any given time during an election, it's not, you're not able to quantify it, and it's wide open. But on the Save America Act, Tom, this is the one that mystifies me a little bit, because the Republican leadership does not want to push through the Save Act as it is written. But it seems as if there is enough support to push forward with a clean bill that contains photo ID requirement for voting nationwide. And polling suggests somewhere over 80% of Americans and even a majority of Democrats support photo ID for voting. And I don't understand why the Senate leadership doesn't grab the bull by the horns and just say, okay, we can't do the SAVE Act with some of its more controversial provisions, although many would argue they're not controversial at all, but that's for another day. Let's go through with the one thing that would be relatively simple. You need to require, produce a government photo ID or some verifiable equivalent in order to register and to vote. Because I'll give you the example. Here's another one that's not quantifiable, right? I'm a registered voter. And in a primary election, when only a fraction of the voters participate in an election, you could go and vote in person as me if I were not participating in that election and say, I'm Andy Brownell. Pretty easy to figure out where I live. And they'd say, what's your address? And you give your address and you pull up the pad and you sign your signature. You're voting illegally. You don't even have to be a registered voter. And how often does that happen? I don't know. It might be hardly at all. I suspect it's not as often as many people think, but it's just the idea that that could occur gets people upset. And the easy way to provide to solve that is I've got to produce an ID when I show up at the poll to prove that I am who I am. And that one, I think, would move through the Senate relatively quickly and produce a situation where I think you might even find a few Democrats to go along with that vote. So we're stuck with what we're stuck with.
1: Mm-hmm. Okay. Going on with national news?
0: Yes, sir.
1: Trump has banned CNN and Politico and MS Now from the White House effective immediately in a blast at the media. And the media is claiming an illegality here. The press freedoms are important. And and President Trump has claimed that he is banning those allegedly for fraudulent news. He says they're producing fake news, unverified criticisms, and he's banning them. Some people say that's a court case, freedom of the press, but the courts have already said he can do that.
0: Yes, he can.
1: Otherwise, people say it's a freedom of the press argument. And the press is, of course, furious about it. It's a First Amendment right that we're dealing with. And he said it's an irresponsible press that we're dealing with. And the fake news people who publish unwarranted majority criticisms.
0: Well, okay. So the argument would be the president is banning these particular outlets, CNN, MS Now, and Politico, because he's displeased with their reporting about his administration. That is a dangerous precedent. The idea of an independent

0: media and the ability to criticize the government is fundamental to an operating society like ours. It's one of the safeguards, one of the checks and balances. But you're right. There's nothing in the Constitution that requires the president to, number one, hold a briefing. There's nothing in the Constitution that requires the president to allow the press at the White House in the first place. There's nothing in the Constitution that requires pool reporting, which is the situation that we're talking about, that in circumstances where there's not enough room for a gaggle of reporters and cameras to be present, there's an agreement among members of the media to be part of the pool. And that means the White House press office, or whatever, I can't remember exactly the title of it off the top of my head, every day selects from this group of media organizations one or two who will be designated for pool coverage. And that means they are in the room covering the event and sharing photographs and video and audio of the event with all the other media that wishes to cover it. So he's banned CNN, MS Now, and Political from participating in that pool coverage. That doesn't mean they can't cover other things. The other major TV networks have responded by saying, okay, you're going to do that. We're not going to participate in the pool either, and you won't get TV coverage for these types of situations.
1: Yeah.
0: It could work out badly for the president, because there's going to be situations where he wants to tout what is happening as a success to his administration, and it won't get as widely covered. But on the other hand, the news organizations could get burned as well and lose market share if they're not there to cover an event that has significant importance and they refuse to. It is interesting that they made an exception today when the president spoke before the United Nations. They all covered that.
1: Mm-hmm.
0: It's a competitive marketplace. I don't see their boycott holding, and I don't see a legal fight working. But on the other hand, I do object to the president being angry of critical coverage.
1: Mm-hmm. And Arkansas Governor Sarah Huckabee Sanders is a former White House press secretary, and she was excellent at that job. Now she's governor in Arkansas. And she said this: it is an interesting case. The president is right, and his critics are right. The First Amendment has to be supported. He's even said that. But he also has a right to ask that the press be honest and fair.
0: We'll see how it plays out. Ultimately, it's a no-win situation. Let's put it that way. For all those involved, in my view. Okay, we'll take a break. We have a few more minutes. We can cover things happening internationally. It's been a while since we've chatted. Tom Ostrom's here. I'm Andy Brownell. Back in a moment with more of Rochester Today on News Talk 1340. 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

0: raises the petroleum prices in the West, and he doesn't like that. So his request kind of gets in the way of his foreign policy objectives, economic determinism.
1: And I mean, look at the nature of this war, Tom, and the use of these unmanned aircraft to deliver bombs, and how sophisticated it has become since the beginning of this war, and the expertise of both the Ukrainians and the Russians at doing this. It's quite scary. I mean,
0: it is.
1: And the Ukrainians have created this into a cottage industry of their own, where they're now selling their expertise to other nations, including those in the West.
0: Right. And the Ukraine has fired over 1,000 drones at Russia recently, and that's in a September 20 news article I have. So the devastation, indeed, is significant. And
1: it doesn't seem to be moving either side closer to a resolution either.
0: No, it doesn't. And the Pentagon has had troops. We've had troops in Europe since World War II. To stop Soviet expansion. And the Pentagon now may cut those forces in Europe. They want Europe to pay for more of that. It's costing us too much money. Maybe Russia has mellowed out. You have raised in the past your doubts about that and the everlasting threat that Russia is. If we did pull about 25,000 troops out, it would save the U.S. some money, though.
1: Well, there have been numerous articles just in the past few weeks about the what they're calling the hybrid war, these intrusions that are likely done by Russia or Russian actors, including drone incursions into nations bordering the Russian, near the Russian border, I wish to say. There was one, and I think it was it in Poland or Germany, where a bomb was actually delivered to a commercial airport next to an airliner. And the only reason it didn't end in a disaster is apparently it malfunctioned, the explosive device.
0: My goodness.
1: And it's one of those, is that the Russians doing that? And there's talk, does Putin, you know, do some sort of incursion into a NATO-aligned country to test our resolve and bolster his support back home because of the national pride that may invoke? It's a very dangerous situation.
0: Mm-hmm. Yeah. Denmark has an issue. It controls Greenland, and the population of Greenland is native. Today it's called Inuit population. That's what the proper term is today. And Denmark evidently had forced contraception policies there in the past of the Eskimo Inuit women. And it's admitting that it did, and the compensation or remedy remains to be seen.
1: And that was, from what I read, Tom, a way for the Danish government as well as Greenland to save money on social services expenditures, and this use of forced contraception, often done without the knowledge of the patient. It continued into the 1990s. And some of these women have suffered physical ailments and ongoing pain issues because of what was done to them. It's pretty shocking. But thinking of Greenland, too, one of the big developments that's taking place and not really getting a lot of splash, in my view, at the UN General Assembly taking place in New York, is the signing of an agreement between the United States, Denmark, and Greenland concerning the United States national security needs regarding Greenland, including military bases, greatly expanding the United States presence in Greenland with the construction of at least two new bases on this extraordinarily strategic piece of land. And from what I've heard from State Department news releases, is that also it would be an exclusive arrangement that only NATO countries and the United States would allow to have a military presence on Greenland. So

0: essentially, outside of the idea that somehow Greenland would become part of the United States, a territory or something like that, which I thought was far-fetched from the very beginning and part of President Trump's bull in a China shop negotiating tactics. We essentially, the United States being we, essentially got what we wanted,
1: mm-hmm.
0: which was guarantees that Greenland will have this military, United States military presence to safeguard our national security, considering the importance of the shipping lanes that pass by that area of the North Atlantic. Whether or not President Trump had to bruise so many egos and tick so many people off in order to get where we got with the agreement, that's for somebody else to decide.
1: And so Denmark has allowed that to happen, but Denmark has also made clear that they won't allow oil surveys by U.S. petroleum companies on their land there.
0: Well, we'll see. I think that now that this deal has been cut, I think we'll probably have calmer minds in place on both sides, where some negotiations on those economic activities might actually be possible. All right, Tom, we are out of time. We'll talk again on Thursday. Tomorrow, Twins baseball on at this time. So we'll have to resume when we get together Thursday afternoon with more of Rochester Today. Thank you, Tom Ostrom. 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
14: From ABC News, I'm Dave Packer.
2: President Trump taking center stage at the United Nations today with a not-so-veiled threat to Iran.
14: At the United Nations General Assembly Tuesday, President Trump says he has a, quote, big decision to make on Iran, whether to make a deal or...
15: Do I annihilate the Islamic Republic and do it quickly, never giving them a chance to kill and destroy people and countries again?
14: The president has made threats before to launch a massive strike against Iran, only to not follow through, saying a deal was close. There is no indication right now that Iran wants to make a deal. And the president also said he doesn't think the war will end until after the midterm elections. Karen Travers, ABC News, the White House.
2: The president also meeting face-to-face with Ukraine's President Zelensky, suggesting Ukraine attacks on Russian oil facilities are to blame for driving up global energy costs. Police in Austin, Texas, just released new video detailing the moments before and after a man was shot by an ICE officer. Police Chief Lisa Davis.
16: The detective used his personal dash camera and his personal cell phone to record what he observed.
2: It shows a police officer arriving on the scene, Wilbert Rafael Garces Perez, still in his car, shot, wounded, and bleeding, while ICE agents were standing off to the side. His attorney says Garces Perez has been released from the hospital and returned to a detention facility, a bullet still lodged near his spine. A grand jury report has been released into the investigation into the death of Nolan Wells, a Mississippi teen who went missing after a July 4th party and was later found dead. The grand jury finding no criminal charges were warranted at this time. Jackson County, Mississippi DA Angel Myers McElrath.
17: There is absolutely no evidence to support the allegations that Nolan's disappearance and death were racially motivated. Nolan's friends love Nolan, and Nolan loved them.
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2: Coroner found actress Hayden Panettiere died with a mix of drugs in her system, including fentanyl. ABC's Alex Stone.
24: This likely was not something that she got with a prescription from a pharmacy, that supply chain is totally safe. That this, like we see every day in American cities, and we've seen with other celebrities, was likely obtained illegally by somebody on the street, by a dealer, and it was a fake pill, and that fake pill killed her.
2: With the arrival of autumn, where can you find the best leaf colors this season? ABC's Sherry Preston.
25: The last 2 years in the Northeast, drought conditions led to a rather meh leaf season. This year, however, it has the potential to be spectacular, says Yankee Magazine fall foliage reporter Jim Slagle. In parts of the West, including Idaho, Montana, and Colorado, prolonged dry weather means fall colors are out early, but because of drought conditions, could be a little muted. Drought also expected to affect conditions in the upper Midwest, places like Wisconsin's Northwoods and Michigan's Upper Peninsula. Sherry Preston, ABC News.
2: The owners of Camp Mystic, the girls' summer camp that lost 28 lives in the 2025 Texas floods, are reportedly facing a criminal inquiry, leaving them potentially liable for the deaths, including possible manslaughter charges. In a win for New York City delivery drivers, DoorDash has agreed to pay $131.5 million to settle allegations at underpaid New York City delivery workers, the company admitting that they, quote, screwed up with their payment system but maintain it has been resolved. Dave Packer, ABC News.
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3: Partly cloudy skies tonight with lows around 43. Sunshine mixed with clouds at times tomorrow. Daytime highs approaching 64. 50 tomorrow.

Our nights, partly cloudy. Overcast and dry, Thursday and Friday, low 60s, Thursday, mid-60s by Friday. From the Weatherology Weather Center, I'm meteorologist Paul Tremblay.

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1: Great radio stations across the land, along with Sam and Polo. It is the Joe Pags Show. There's a lot going on. There's a lot to get to. The president spoke today at the UN. I've got a lot of sound bites from that we'll get to eventually. But I do want to get you updated on this ICE shooting in Austin, Texas, which is about an hour north of me. It's been misreported the entire time on purpose. The main, the legacy, whatever you want to call it, the affiliate media, they've all been lying about it. If you just took their word for it, and I mean the AP, Reuters, I mean, you can just go down the list. If you took all of their word for it, there's some innocent father who happens to be Venezuelan, driving DoorDash to support his family, who was shot in the back by ICE as he was delivering food. That's what you would believe. By the way, Chip Roy on this program next hour, we'll talk about this in earnest, but I do want to get into the nuts and bolts, what we do know today. Remember, we had Greg Kassar yesterday, the representative, either from that district or just outside of that district. I still can't tell. Some maps say he's just outside of it and it's Doggett's district. Some maps say it is his district. I don't honestly know. But that said, he came out yesterday and talked about this poor guy had a bullet in his back and nobody has given him any pain medication. They took him out, they ripped him out of the hospital and threw him into a detention center. And I said we should wait and see. Now, I made it clear that I think that ICE vehicles should certainly have lights and sirens. I think they should be marked. And I think that it should be a regular traffic stop. Well, we now have seen some video, and it's not clear enough for me to show it to those who are watching this, but we've seen some video that the two vehicles that are chasing him have lights and sirens. You can hear them, you can see them, but they are not marked. I still think they should be marked as law enforcement in some form or fashion. That said, if somebody with lights and sirens is behind me and I'm in a safe area, I'm going to stop. Well, it turns out there's been another twist in the story. He did stop. He was pulled over. It was a traffic stop. When they said, we're from ICE, and you got to come with us, he took off. That's the reporting from the DHS. So does that change your perspective on the entire thing? And again, the headline should be, ICE shoots illegal alien with final order of removal. And then you can get into his driver, DoorDash, or he's got a family, or he's whatever. Came here from Venezuela, CBP-1, Biden administration. You can do all that later. The story is what I just said. Immigration and Customs Enforcement shot a Venezuelan national who is in the country illegally with a final order of deportation. Now let's find out why that happened. Because I'm not here to say that ICE was right or wrong. I'm just telling you, those are the facts of the case. So our good friend Brianna Morello, independent journalist, goes down the list of the lies that are out there and what DHS is saying in response. So let me just go down this list from about an hour ago. DHS is fact-checking the claims made on the ICE-involved shooting in Austin with an illegal alien, Wilbur Rafael Garces Perez. I know a lot of people in San Antonio say Perez. I say Perez. I grew up in South Florida. My best friend was Javen Perez. Anyway, here's what DHS is saying. The claim is ICE refused to remove the bullet from the illegal alien's body. Fact, this is false. ICE does not and would not advise nor be the authority on a medical procedure for an illegal alien at a hospital. Claim, the illegal alien had a valid work permit. Fact, this is false. The illegal alien's work permit expired in 2025. Furthermore, a work permit does not grant legal status. Claim, the illegal alien was ordered removed in absentia. Fact, yes. This is why aliens must show up to the removal proceedings. Legal obligations do not end because someone's address changed. Claim, the illegal alien is here legally. Fact, this is false. The person is in the U.S. illegally. He entered illegally under the Biden administration. The illegal alien had no valid work permit, had no protective status, had no final, and did have a final order of removal from a Department of Justice immigration judge. Claim, this illegal alien has received no pain medication. Fact, this is false. This illegal alien is receiving medical care around the clock, including pain medication. Claim, the illegal alien has been forced to sleep on the floor. Fact, this is false. The illegal alien was released from the hospital and arrived at the detention facility just a few hours later, where he slept on a bed. Aliens in ICE custody receive a higher standard of living than most prisons that hold U.S. citizens. Claim, the illegal alien was indiscriminately targeted by ICE. Fact, this is false. This illegal alien...

0: who work in this community so that no president and no political party could ever do anything like this ever again.
1: Let's just break that down a second. First, he says legal status, the pathway to legal status, which I'm still against. But if you've got legal status, even if you came here illegally, you still can't vote. Then he says to citizenship. What do citizens have the right to do that legal status people don't? They have the right to vote. That's what this is about. Greg Kassar couldn't give two planks about this guy from Venezuela. Could not care about him less than he does. That's how little he cares about this guy and his family and his DoorDash job. This guy cares about voting. Now, listen to it again. Now that he's let the cat out of the bag, he doesn't want a few people. And he says the millions of people in our community. Well, the city of Austin doesn't have millions of people there illegally. I don't know what the hell he's talking about. He must be talking about nationwide. Here it is again.
0: And then we should pass a pathway to legal status and to citizenship for the millions of people who work in this community so that no president and no political party could ever do anything like this ever again.
1: I mean, the guy's a fool. Because the Democrat Party is going to be very angry at him because he just let the cat out of the bag. Dude, did you say the quiet part out loud? We're not supposed to say that. Let me remind you, and it might have been 10 years ago now, but U.S. Senator Ted Cruz at one point offered a path to legal status to every illegal alien in the country. I believe he offered this to Chuck Schumer, who was then the Senate Majority Leader. But there was a stipulation. You can have legal status. You can have all the coverage that a normal citizen would have, except you can never vote. How do you think Chuck Schumer responded? That law isn't on the books. He said it's a non-starter because they want them to be citizens. When you're a citizen, you get to vote. That's all this has ever been about. Now that you've got new information, tell me, how did your local news cover this? How did the stories show up in your feed from the different outlets? Did anybody lead with the fact that he's here illegally? Anybody lead with the fact that he was a target of their investigation? Anybody lead with the fact that he was stopped and he took off again? Anybody lead with the fact that they had lights and sirens? Anybody? Or did you get the story that I told you that was a DoorDash dad got shot in the back, no pain medication, made him sleep on the floor? Come on, man. 888-941-PAGS, 888-941-7247. I want to hear from you on this because we are going to call out the fake news every day. We're going to call him out, tell you the real story, because let me go on record and say this again, and I said it yesterday. If it turns out ICE did something wrong here, I will call them out and tell you the truth. But I know, just by the numbers, inherently, law enforcement does the job right the vast majority of the times. And if they got this one wrong, I'll call them out. If they would have gotten Renee Good wrong, I would have called them out. They didn't. If they got Alex Pretty wrong, they're still investigating, I'll call them out. But I'm here to tell you, there was way more to the story, and a lot of you bought the story hook, line, and sinker. Well, not a lot of you, because if you watch or listen to my program, you're pretty smart. But all these news organizations, so-called news organizations, aren't. They told half the story, and it was disgusting. 888-941-PAGS, joepags.com. Want to hear from you. Keep in mind, Chip Roy, next hour, he's still in Congress. He's my member of Congress. He's going to be next hour to break this down and a whole lot more when it comes to the banning, the so-called banning of CNN and MS Now and Politico. We're getting into all that and then some. Let me tell you in the meantime about Webroot. 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We're back after this.
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2: Minnesota News Network, I'm Sean Maloney. Wilmore police say two men are dead and a third is critically injured after a shooting at Ryle Park Monday night. Officers responded around 8 p.m. and found two victims, ages 19 and 20. One later died at the hospital, while the other was airlifted to St. Cloud. A third victim was taken privately to the hospital and was pronounced dead. Investigators say the shooting was not a random act and there is no threat to the public. The BCA is assisting with the investigation. Minnesota Congresswoman Kelly Morrison says the Trump administration keeps piling on and driving up costs for Minnesota families, and now the Head Start child care and education program could face steep cuts.
3: This war in Iran, the tariffs, the trade war, all of this is leading to increased costs of living and uncertainty for Americans and Minnesotans. And doing something like this right now is just really ill-advised.
2: Families of 12,000 children rely on the Head Start programs. And Google is outlining new environmental protections and community investments tied to its proposed data center in Hermantown. Some residents, however, continue to raise concerns about the project's location and potential environmental effects. This is MNN.
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7: Partly cloudy skies tonight with lows around 43. Sunshine mixed with clouds at times tomorrow. Daytime highs approaching 64. 50 tomorrow night, partly cloudy. Overcast and dry Thursday and Friday. Low 60s Thursday, mid 60s by Friday. From the Weatherology Weather Center, I'm meteorologist Paul Trombley.